0: Jr.
1: What a dope, boo.
0: Yes, sir. Hey, Stephen Colbert this past week sat down with former President Barack Obama, and they talked what we all want to know about. Aliens. That's right. Aliens. Are they real or not? We're going to find out up next. First things first, let's get into this one, that Boss Man D-Lo. It's called Motion Party on the Bootleg Kev Show.

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2: Yeah, love me a trapping old dark skin country old. 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Top real sleek, big tip, big gun old. 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Buy me whatever I want, oh. Hit her, 3-pointers on the track. Fresh new J's, AMG, switch lanes, oh. 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

this idea of conspiracy theories. If there were aliens or alien spaceships or anything under the control of the United States government that we knew about, seen, photographs, what have you, I promise you, some guy guarding

0: Anyway, man, hit us up, 877-817-2888. More of the Bootleg Kev Show is on the way. And coming up, we got that No Cap News Report and more of the Bootleg Kev Show up next. Keep it locked.
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0: 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We got the No Cap News coming up. James, what you got?
1: Something new is coming to the Iran and American and Israel war. I'm told it's something from the movie that's super overrated, Austin Powers.
0: All right, more on that on the way. The No Cap News, always a fun time. Let's do this new music first. Hard Nard. It's called Butta B on the Bootleg Cap Show.

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0: How do you fight that? Like, what do you do? What a dolphin? You can't shoot the dolphin.
1: I love dolphins. 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

0: 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That's James Andre Jefferson Jr.
1: What a dope, Bo.
0: Yes, sir. Hey, we're getting out of here, man. Don't forget to follow the crew. You can follow me at Bootleg Kev, our DJ at DJ Sam I Am. And of course, you can follow James at James Jefferson J. We will be back next weekend. Want to thank Complex for including the Bootleg Kev Show again in their hip hop media power rankings. We were number 17. So thank you to Complex for the good news this past week. We're going to leave you with some new music right now, though. Chris Breezy, that new album just dropped. Let's get to it. It's called Obvious. Looking forward to this tour with him.

And I 7 is Memphis, only hip-hop and R&B. It's Ashley Tweez. Thankfully, I'm not a mother. I'm just a dog mom because I've been sick all weekend long. It ain't the hantavirus. Don't put that on me. It's everybody's sick right now. I don't know what it is. Even this guy, D-Mula, hit kids up next. It's K97.

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weekend with the protest from the redistricting. It's Astro 2E's K97. It's Memphis Only Hip Hop and R&B. But why all the videos I've seen on my timeline is just the politician getting cussed out? I ain't gonna lie, I laugh, but I'm just saying. I ain't seen no other POVs in that. Even that's got to glow up next. It's K97.

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0: 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We'll do Big Boogie straight ahead. I got T-Pain after that. It's K97.
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3: 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You understand? 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

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Some of the features shouldn't have been on there. I ain't gonna say who. I'm gonna say some. All right, 3 minutes got close.

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1: Drank.
0: Faded.
1: Drank. Okay. Now open your mind up and listen to me, Kendrick. I'm in your

0: 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Here's another one for your favorites.
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1: Is you gon' make it rain for these thunder thighs?
0: Yeah, I'm a 10 and a freak. 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

0: drive, he can't wait. 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Staring through the grapevine, I'm hearing GIA certified.
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0: 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Your girl Shay Diddy here. Tapped in with my people over in Cordova. Got us all the way turned up. I see you.
1: Ring, ring. What the f*** is that? It's a 9-1-0 number, so you know it.

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2: 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Bend it on down. 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High freak.

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0: 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Liamo, holla, sit down, holla, holla, holla,
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0: New bump now.
2: Oh my God, Josh, can I try on your glasses?

0: NV, Jess Hilary, Charlamagne Tha God. We are the Breakfast Club. On the Rose is here as well. We got a special guest in the building.
1: Yes, sir.
0: President and CEO of UFC, ladies and gentlemen, Dana White. Welcome.
2: Good morning, gang. How are you?
0: How
2: are
0: you feeling this morning?
2: I'm good. Yeah.
0: You ever get tired of running around and going from city to city and doing handling fight to fight? Does it ever get tired?
2: Yeah. It gets, I'm busier this year than I've ever been with all the other things that I've taken on. But, it's all good. Sometimes traveling gets, starts to kick you in the ass a little bit, but especially as you get older. Mm-hmm. But it's all good.
1: How long have you been around MMA?
2: 25 years. Well, I guess you say 28 years, but I've been doing this for 25. Mm. Started taking jiu-jitsu in like 97 and fell in love with the sport, and that's how we ended up buying the UFC.
0: What made you jump into martial arts? Was it protection, board?
2: I was always involved in boxing, and then my old partner Frank Fertitta and I were out at the Hard Rock one night in Vegas, and we ran into a guy named John Lewis who fought in the UFC at that time, and he had a jiu-jitsu school in Vegas. Frank's like, I've always wanted to try jiu-jitsu. So we went over to him, we talked to him, we set up a lesson on Monday, and that was the beginning of all of it.
0: Did you see the UFC exploding the way that it did?
2: Yeah, I think that when we got involved in it, we became so passionate about it. It was so different than boxing. The fighters were different than boxers, and we believed that it could be big and could work everywhere. I mean, I've always had this philosophy. No matter what color you are, what country you come from, what language you speak, we're all human beings, and fighting's in our DNA. We get it and we like it. I mean, even if you say you don't like fighting, if a fight broke out in that room right now, we'd all run over to the glass and watch the fight.
0: Absolutely.
2: It's just human nature.
3: Nowadays, you don't know somebody got a gun. So you got to stay. You got to back away. We're not like you, Dana. At the White House correspondents, they're like, "Oh, that was exhilarating! Hearing those gunshots."
2: Yeah, you're exactly like me. You would absolutely watch the fight over there.
3: Yeah. But people give you a lot of credit for building the UFC into a global empire, right? But they also critique you and say you still underpay fighters compared to like boxing or NBA, NFL, even WWE. How do you justify being worth billions of dollars, but some fighters still need second jobs?
2: Yeah, well, listen, I mean, I'm sure some basketball players and baseball players still need second jobs, too, until they make it. What we do is we bring guys in and pay them, guys make like 10 and 10 or 15 and 15 to come in and fight. You might last one fight, you might not be great, but as you start to prove yourself and, listen, there's always going to be talk about fighter pay. I'm in boxing now, and all these boxers are signing with us now, too. So you're always going to be criticized about something.
3: But how come when the fighters talk about unions and collective bargaining, the UFC acts like it's the enemy? Like, wait, why are y'all?
2: We don't act like that's the enemy. I mean, if the fighters wanted to unionize, that's up to them. It's not up to me.
3: Okay.
2: Yeah.
3: So you encourage it?
2: Sure. Listen. We always have to deal with somebody.
3: Gotcha.
2: Could be a manager, an agent. Everybody's gotten into this. Some of the biggest lawyers in the world have gotten into this. Agents, Hollywood. I mean, everybody. We always have to deal with somebody. We have to negotiate with somebody.
0: With UFC being so brutal at times, was there ever a concern with them not approving the fighting in certain states or certain places? Because I mean, like boxing, it seems like you can. It's round, right? There's a referee to stop it. Sometimes UFC is like, they're going to beat the ish out of him until he actually dies.
2: Listen, some of these fights, believe me, there are fights that I sit there and watch, and when it's over, I go, what do I do for a living? This is insane. Mm. But when you spend the right amount of money on health and safety, before they get in there, during and after, in the 30-year history of the UFC, there's never been a death or serious injury. Mm. Even after the craziest fights you've seen, cheerleading can't say that.
0: Mm-hmm. You said cheerleading?
2: Cheerleading can't say that.
3: Yeah, my daughter's a competitive cheerleader. They get hurt a lot. Yeah, fall on your head.
2: My daughter in high school was part of the hardcore competitive cheerleading, and she was so busted up in high school, it was crazy.
1: Damn. Yeah.
2: But 30 years, no death or serious injury in the UFC. Not many sports can say that.
1: Injury.
2: Yeah.
1: Damn, they be beating the out of each other. Dude.
2: Right? That's so true. It's so true.
3: Now, we talked about the White House correspondence then a little bit. You said it was awesome.
2: Yeah.
3: And a unique experience. And everybody was saying how you didn't get down when the gunshots, went off. Why? Because you knew it was staged?
2: I don't know. I mean, you don't know how you're going to react in those type of situations until you're in them. But, being a guy, first of all, we're sitting there and they had just set the whole thing up and they said, we're going to eat and then this thing's going to start. And
3: what, the shooting?
2: Oh. The show was going to start. They were going to serve dinner first, and literally they had just brought the salads out, and I was sitting there talking to Pete Hegseth, and I don't hear well, and my left ear, I'm 100% deaf in my left ear, so I didn't hear the shots. All I heard was plate smashing and glasses, and these guys. I turn around, and literally 50 guys are coming through the room, and they got their guns out. They get the president, the vice president, and all the media people off the stage, and now the stage is filled with people with guns pointed at us with the lights on the end of them, and everybody's yelling, "Get the f*** on the ground!" And I just was like, "Holy, this is incredible!" If you think about like the greatest movie you've ever seen, and you watch the way that these Secret Service guys came into the room and how they were, I was just like this. And to be in a situation like that, and nobody gets hurt, and then and even think about this, the media that were in the room that night were mostly women. No screaming, no yelling. Everybody just got on the ground, and it was just such a crazy, unique, hopefully one-of-one experience.
1: Not one woman screamed at all.
2: At all.
1: That's crazy.
2: And then when it was...
3: How do you know? They might have been on your left side.
2: That's fucking brilliant. That is brilliant. Yeah, you might be right. I didn't hear any screaming from any women. Yeah, yeah it was... and then after it was over, and the other thing is when this is happening, we don't know what's going on. Is there a shooter in there? Are bullets about to start flying? Is there a bomb? You know, we don't know what's going on. And it's just my adrenaline was, I can't even explain it. For the next 4 hours, I was bouncing off the walls. It was just, it was pretty badass.
3: You're a thrill seeker, though. Like you said you used to fight, do UFC and all that stuff. Like, you like that type of adrenaline. You probably never used a condom in your life.
2: I do. Yeah.
1: Jesus.
2: I do. And I've obviously never been in any type of situation like that in my life. It was a really unique experience. You know, I know to a lot of people it sounded twisted, but let me tell you what, as a guy and that's never been in something like that, it's hard to explain, but it was pretty badass.
0: All right, we got more with Dana White when we come back, the president and CEO of the UFC, so don't move. It's The Breakfast Club. Good morning.
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7: Morning, everybody. It's DJ Envy, Jess Hilarious, Charlamagne Tha God. We are The Breakfast Club. We're still kicking it with Dana White, the president and CEO of the UFC. Charlamagne?
8: When you say you only want to do business with people you're aligned with, are you talking about values, politics,
9: I'm talking about
8: loyalty?
9: I'm talking about sponsorship. I had some f***ing crazy s*** go on with some sponsors during COVID. And when I was supporting Trump, for election. And my thing is, I get it, you're spending, but don't ever f***ing tell me personally who to vote for and who not to vote for. Mm-hmm. As an American, it's your right to vote for whoever you want to vote for. And I'm not going to be, put in a position where I got some sponsor calling me, telling me who I can and can't vote for and who I can and can't support. Yeah. Oh, yeah, it happened. Yeah.
8: But that's what I mean when I say political alignment impacting your business. But you don't care.
9: No.
8: You said you don't give a
9: f-. No.
8: What if all your sponsors pulled out?
9: That sponsor's gone.
8: Oh, wow.
9: Yeah.
8: What gone. If all, what if all of them?
9: They don't have enough money to do business with me. Gone.
10: Damn.
8: But what if all of them pulled out? Would you then tell your friend that you got to change some things?
9: Well, if you look at how you are and the way that you think, and imagine somebody coming in because they sponsor your show and start telling you who to be and how to act and who to vote for and who to...
8: No, I can't do that.
10: Wouldn't happen.
9: Exactly.
8: Yeah, I can't do that.
9: Exactly.
8: That's not the question. I said if...
9: But what if it impacts your business and what if it impacts you as a...
8: That's something I got to think about.
9: 100%?
8: Yeah.
9: There's not much to think about. You either want to be that person or you're not that person. I don't think you're that person, but, somebody starts... There are lots of sponsors out there, right? When you get somebody that comes in and starts trying to do that to you,
11: you got to go. Was there a conversation with your sponsors or anybody on the business side when that video went viral of you and your wife in the club?
9: Yeah.
11: And with the slapping, you slapping her slapping you?
9: Yeah.
11: When they reached out to you, what did they, how did that conversation go?
9: We didn't have any sponsor problems during that. My wife and I jumped on that immediately. And again, that was more of a, we had to deal with our kids. With that one, when you embarrass your children on a global level, that's one of the worst things that can ever happen to you. I didn't have any sponsorship problems with that.
11: I was at TMZ at the time when that video went up and the whole debacle and whatever. And one thing I will say is your relationships have afforded you a lot of empathy and grace. The way that they handled that situation with you and allowing you to speak out for yourself, as it was published, I had never seen that in my time being in the newsroom.
8: Oh, that's interesting.
11: That was my first time ever realizing relationships can change a narrative 100%. And they reported it honestly, but they allowed you to, at the same time that the video is going up, you're speaking for yourself and apologizing. And I was just like, wow. I always told myself if I ever got a chance to meet you, I would really want to talk to you about that because I'd never seen that before.
9: Interesting. Yeah, we were apologizing to our children, my wife and I, when that happened. And I think that a lot of the people that I've been in business with and that I'm friends with know me really well. And when I got back from Mexico,
11: yeah,
9: it was 64 days of mm-hmm. just, you know,
11: people
9: getting hammered. Yeah. Mm-hmm. I mean, and I live in Vegas, so I was waking up at like 3 a.m. every morning because the East Coast is cracking off at 6 o'clock with all the, mm-hmm. you know, talk shows and sports shows. And, you know, I had to make the rounds and do all the interviews. And, you know, I say this all the time. You find out who's who and what's what when the shit hits the fan. And I learned a lot about a lot of people during that time. And mostly in a positive way, not negative.
10: If a UFC fighter was caught on camera...
9: It's happened.
10: It's happened?
9: Oh, God.
11: And that's why you
10: always... I wonder, would they have been treated the same way?
9: You know what's funny is that... It's not funny, but I used to say that you don't recover from those. Those are ones you don't recover from.
10: Mm-hmm. But you did.
9: I did.
10: Do you think being the boss protected you from consequences that employees or athletes...
9: No, definitely not.
10: No, definitely, Dana. Come on.
9: Definitely not.
10: Yeah.
11: You made the choice publicly not to excuse yourself from the brand.
9: You chose said, publicly to not what?
11: To excuse yourself or give yourself
10: like
11: up.
10: You said, well, 100%.
9: Yeah, like, well, there's a board of directors. There's, you know, there's other people that are involved that could have pushed for that. But, yeah, I think that, and I obviously they think, too, it would have hurt the company more if I did step away.
10: And you've disciplined fighters for public behavior that was going to be coming to the company before, right?
9: Well, I mean, I'm probably the most lenient, you know, the most lenient guy in sports when it comes to dealing with, you know, whether it's free speech or bad things that happen. And, you know, I'm in the fight business. It's not like I run Microsoft, you know what I mean? So
10: what standard did you hold yourself to in that moment?
9: Yeah, listen, obviously that's not, that's not what, it was... I mean, it's as bad as it could get. I mean, I hold myself to... I would never in a million years think that that was going to happen. And I say this all the time. Nobody knows you better than your kids do. Mm-hmm. And, you know, your kids, whoever you really are, your kids see it. They hear it. Everything that goes on at home. And, you know...
10: How did they react to that incident?
9: Because my oldest son didn't talk to us for like 4 days. We had to, you know... And
11: how old was he at the time?
9: He was in college, so mm-hmm. you know, he was 19 probably. Mm. Yeah.
12: Wow.
9: 19, 20. Mm. And you know, we the first thing that her and I did was handle the situation with the kids. Mm. And then obviously I had to handle the business side of the whole thing, but yeah, we handled the kids first.
13: Mm. How did Power Slaps get started?
10: That's a terrible segue. I don't know if that was a terrible segue or a great segue.
13: But
10: I'm conflicted right now. I think it was great, though.
13: Was Power Slaps?
10: I think it was great.
11: Power Slaps is in the ring.
10: It's not.
12: Oh, I thought he was talking about. I'm like, yo.
11: Not y'all just be out here power slapping.
10: That was. I think that was good.
9: Wow. Well, let me tell you. So in 2017-18, I was on Instagram. I saw these guys slapping, and it was coming out of Russia and Poland, and I was like, holy shit, this is crazy. Mm. But what fascinated me is that I would stay till the end to see who won, and I started to get into it, and I called my old partners, the Fertitta brothers, and I said, have you seen this slapping stuff? I'm into it. I think I could do this, and I think this could be big. Mm-hmm. And literally they said, how much money do you need? I said, I need $1 million from both of you. So all three of us put in $1 million, and here we are. Power Slap does 1 billion views a month, and it is a sponsorship machine. Mm-hmm. Kills it.
10: Yeah, and I just want to say, Dan, it was a great conversation. I do believe, though, that powerful men like yourself don't really see what's going on in this country, especially with your own fan base of USC. And I'm realizing there's a bubble that, like, you know, you all exist in, and I want you to come out of that bubble sometimes and see the pain that your own people are going through. That's why when I look at all of the things that have happened, the tariff inflation and the SNAP benefits being cut and the Affordable Care Act not being extended, the tax inequality that exists in this country. You think about all the federal workers that's why Trump got booed in Miami when y'all walked out.
9: He didn't get booed in Miami.
10: Yes, he did.
11: There's a debate about that.
9: He did not get booed in Miami.
11: It might have happened on your other side.
10: What was that? Was that AI too? what happened?
9: He did not get booed in Miami.
10: UFC 327?
9: Yeah. The place erupted in Miami.
11: I saw
10: a video of him getting booed. Maybe it was AI. I don't know.
9: Yeah, he definitely didn't get booed.
10: Next time you walk out on your right side, if you hear any boos, just know the reason he's getting booed is because of what's happening in this country. And you're his friend. So I just want you to be aware of that so you could maybe tell him, like, hey, man, maybe you need to listen to your constituents.
9: If I had, my fan base, I'm pretty dialed in with my fan base. When you say that I live in my bubble, I live in my UFC bubble. But nobody, no fans and people that I interact with all the time has ever come up to me and said, I'm hurting, man. That, you know, the president isn't doing this or isn't doing that. It's never happened to me.
10: I think that's going to change. And when it does, remember we had this conversation.
9: Absolutely, I would. And I'll tell you this. If it does happen, I'll get with Lene. We'll reach out, and I'll tell you this is what happened.
10: Absolutely.
14: Well, thank you for joining us.
9: Thanks for having me. Congrats on all your success, guys.
10: Is Dana White?
11: You going to come back?
9: I would love to come back.
11: Okay.
9: If you'll have me, I'll come back.
11: Okay.
14: It's Dana White. It's the Breakfast Club. Good morning.

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1: yo.
2: Jess is out today, Charlamagne the God.
1: Peace to the planet, it's Monday. How y'all feel out there? I feel blessed, black and highly favored. Happy to be here. Another day to serve our beautiful listeners. Good morning.
2: Good morning.
1: Don't mind the voice cracking. This is just like when you crank the car up in the morning. You know what I'm saying? Yep. Just to warm it up a little bit. You know what I mean?
2: That's right. Well, salute to all the mothers out there who had an amazing Mother's Day yesterday. Hopefully your day was great.
1: Oh, yeah. Mother's Day was fantastic yesterday, man. What'd you do? What'd you do for your queen yesterday?
2: You know what? My daughters had their last dance competition, so we were at dance in the morning. That ended about 1. Then we drove to Queens to Mom Duke's house, and we had just a great dinner at Mom's. We played a bunch of games, and we got up out of there. It was just a great calm. We watched the Knicks. We had great food, great conversation, great games with the kids. It was just a great Sunday.
1: That's what I did yesterday. My kids had nothing. No extracurricular activities. So we were just at the house, ate, had some friends over. You know what I mean? Watched the game. Then watched the Kevin Hart roast.
2: Yeah.
1: Called it a night.
2: Yeah, that's right.
1: Okay. That's the beauty of having friends that are, you know, all age appropriate, too. You know what I'm saying? When everybody's around the same age, people come over early.
2: They leave
1: early. You
2: know
1: what I mean? They get there around 4 o'clock.
2: They know what time they got to go.
1: By 9:30, 10 o'clock, it was gone. I stayed up to watch the rest of the roast, but everybody was
2: not passed out. You know, the crazy thing, I was coming from Queens, right? And, you know, Queens is a little bit of everything in Queens. There's, you know, Indian, there's Chinese, there's Asian, there's Black, there's Spanish.
1: Dominican, your people.
2: No, not Dominican. Well, Dominican too, but I'm driving through Queens and we got the windows down and all you just hear is just house to street. They have outside, you know, basically parties for their moms. And I'm like, damn, I miss that in Jersey. I really do miss
1: that.
2: But
1: nobody in Jersey celebrates their mother? The hell are you talking about?
2: Nah, they don't have like the outdoor block parties where they got, you know, everybody's outside. They have block parties for their moms. It's a big thing in Queens.
1: I feel like it's more in Jersey. Well, at least
2: not block parties.
1: I mean, there's no blocks. Yeah. People be in the yard.
2: That's what I'm saying. It was, you know, in Jersey, in Queens, like you drive up different blocks and you hear different music. Like, you know, you drive up this one, you hear Indian music. You drive up this one, you hear Asian music. You drive up this one, you hear Spanish music. It was just, it was,
1: you
2: I miss Queens.
1: Too much. Anybody paying no attention?
2: Yeah,
1: to
2: no windows there. When
1: no,
2: you
1: hell no. You listen to Queens. Goddamn much. You letting your grades come in? That's what's up, man.
2: Hmm?
1: Drop on the clues bombs, baby. Finally letting the grades
2: pull
1: come
2: the bomb
1: in,
2: back.
1: Man.
2: Pull the bomb
1: nah,
2: back.
1: Nah, you letting
2: pull
1: them come in? Back. No Beijing this morning. That
2: pull
1: top on the top.
2: Back. Pull the bomb.
1: That's
2: back.
1: What I'm talking about,
2: pull
1: bro.
2: Pull the bomb back. Pull the bomb.
1: That's
2: back.
1: What I'm talking. About. Not the beard in the top, right?
2: I just
1: here.
2: Had no time yet, man.
1: That's what I'm talking about. Finally, man. No, man. Embrace your age, bro. Embrace your age.
2: Give me
1: man.
2: A day or so.
1: Okay.
2: Let's get the show cracking. Josh Johnson will be joining us. Comedian Josh Johnson. Of course, he's a stand-up comic. He's a writer, actor, producer, and he's hosting the 2026 Webby Awards tonight.
1: Yeah, and you know Josh from The Daily Show. You know, he's a correspondent on The Daily Show, but he also be behind that desk a lot. You know, he's a very, very funny guy. And he's got an HBO special coming out, I believe, May 22nd called Symphony.
2: Okay.
1: Yes.
2: All right. Well, let's get the show cracking. Meet me up next with Front Page News. Philly! I'm sorry, Philly.
1: What you sorry
2: It was
1: for?
2: A good run. The sweep was just so nasty and disgusting. We won by 30 yesterday. We were up by 42 at one point. Ugh. Yes, I'm talking my ish. Salute to the New York Knicks. It's the Breakfast Club. Good morning.

0: DJ Envy, Jess Hilarious, Charlamagne Tha God. We are the Breakfast Club. Let's get in some front page news. Now, in NBA yesterday, the Knicks destroyed the 76ers, swept the 76ers 144-114. Also yesterday, the Cavaliers beat the Pistons 116-109. The Thunder beat the Lakers 131-108 over the weekend. And the Timberwolves beat the Spurs 114-109. They tied that series 2-2. What's up, Mimi?
1: Good morning, Envy. Charlamagne, how y'all doing this morning?
2: Peace, Mimi Brown.
0: Great.
1: Good morning. So we start this morning with breaking news. 17 Americans exposed to the deadly Andy strain of hantavirus. They are now back on U.S. soil after being evacuated from that cruise ship that outbreak in the Atlantic. So overnight, health officials confirmed one American passenger has tested positive for the virus, while another is now showing symptoms. Both passengers, they were flown to Nebraska in a special bio-containment unit, a part of the U.S. government's medical evacuation center. Now, the group has been transferred to the country's only federally funded quarantine center at the University of Medical Center, where doctors and nurses, they are now monitoring them around the clock. So here is the acting CDC director on exactly what happens next in Nebraska.
3: Well, no, we're going to interview them and assess them for risk. Risk meaning, in this case, risk doesn't mean the risk of dying from the disease or anything. The risk is a high risk if they've been in close contact with somebody who was symptomatic. If they weren't in close contact with someone who was symptomatic, then we're going to deem them low risk. If they were in close contact, we're going to deem them, you know, medium or high risk. At that point, we will offer them, alternatives, you know, including an offer to stay in Nebraska if they'd like, or if they want to go back home and their home situation allows it, to safely fly them home without exposing other people on the way, and then be put in the control, put under the auspices of their state and mm-hmm. local public health agencies, which with the CDC support all the way.
0: You know, but should we believe everything they're saying? Because they said all types of wild stuff when COVID was here, right? There was so many things we should do. Then they came back and said you can't do, or maybe you shouldn't do this. Maybe you should try this. Do they know for sure?
2: For sure.
1: They don't
2: what?
1: Know for sure. They don't know for sure. And this is the scary thing about this, because yesterday when I was reviewing this story, it literally just changed. Because yesterday when I was reviewing the story, they were sending those 17 home. They said that none of them had any symptoms. They were all fine. And then literally a few hours ago, the news broke that now one has tested positive, another one has mild symptoms. And so if you remember, last week we talked about 7 other passengers who got off that ship at earlier points. They have already returned home, with health officials now monitoring them in Texas, Georgia, Arizona, Virginia, and California. And New Jersey officials, they are also tracking 2 residents who may have been exposed on a separate flight. So far, though, none of those individuals have tested positive or shown symptoms. But this strain of antivirus, this Andy strain, it's very rare. And it's one of the few strains known to spread person to person through close contact. And it kills more than a third of people that it infects.
2: Hold on. So, I thought they said this was hard to spread.
0: See? That's exactly
2: what they just told us that Friday said it was hard to spread. It just had a higher fatality rate.
0: See?
1: This is Monday. It's changing. I think even the CDC, here's the kicker. The CDC is now in trouble. They're essentially playing back catch up on key information, because the director of the World Health Organization, he personally flew to Spain, to the Canary Islands, to oversee the transport of the individuals. And the CDC is catching a lot of flack because they weren't there. But they're pushing back on that criticism, saying they did send a team to the Canary Islands. They coordinated the travel for these 17 individuals, and they're working closely with international health officials. But again, critics are warning that with a virus like this, it can take anywhere from 4 to 42 days to show symptoms. And again, carries a mortality rate near 40%. So even small delays in communications can quickly become a bigger problem. I think, just from what I've seen this weekend, is that we really just don't know. We're getting different answers, because these 17 individuals were on their way home yesterday and we were being told they were just fine. And then all of a sudden now they're not fine. So
0: not only that, but you know, they're saying that this comes from rodent nests and rodent droppings, correct? Mm-hmm.
2: Rats.
0: Now, what has the rats changed? Because rats run New York City. There's rats droppings and rat stuff all over New York City. So what has changed now that we got to be careful of the rat rodent, the rat whatever.
2: You think Mimi is a rat poop expert?
0: I'm just asking, like, what has changed?

0: shutdowns. It'll be every man for himself. They not shutting nothing down. This administration, they was YOLO last time. Yeah. What are you talking about?
1: No, you're right. They already said that they weren't going to do mandatory evacuations. So
0: evacuations. That's what it was. We had to run from Corona.
2: No,
1: mandatory quarantine.
0: I'm about to say, damn. Yeah. Maybe it sound like a hurricane. But nothing's gonna happen. I'm just telling you that right now. So wear your mask, have your hand sanitizer, and this administration's motto is if you die, you die. Just letting you know that right now.
2: Damn it, man.
1: Yeah, we'll have to continue watching this one. We don't know. So as these individuals travel back into the world, I'm sure this is not the last that we'll hear from them. So we will continue to monitor this. And so coming up at 7, new audio from inside a frightening airport emergency. And one question everyone is still asking about security and what happened on this flight. We'll get into it and explain in the next hour.
2: All right. Everybody else, get it off your chest. 800-585-1051. If you need to vent, phone lines are wide open. Again, 1-800-585-1051. It's The Breakfast Club. Good morning.
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0: just reported in the Berkeley area on Tutwiler at Waring Road. That's Tutwiler Avenue at Waring Road. Also, we have the roadway shut down southbound Ridgeway at Mount Moriah Road. We have several utility poles down in the roadway, and we do have a power outage in that area. So any lights not working, treat those as four-way stops. With traffic, I'm Heather York.
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1: Not just me. I'm what the coach are feeling.
2: Hello, who's this?
3: Hey, guys. It's Sandra, the Haitian therapist.
2: Hey, Sandra.
4: Hey, Sandra.
2: Good morning.
4: I ain't talked to you in a minute. What's going on?
3: I know. Only Stacey and Trav get through the back door these days.
4: Damn.
2: Wow. Well, good morning. How you feeling?
3: My birthday was a couple days ago on the 29th, and I turned 37.
4: Happy belated.
2: Happy birthday.
3: And I've been listening to you guys since I was 21.
2: Wow.
3: Since day one.
2: Thank you.
4: And it's Mental Health Awareness Month, man. What you got good? What you know good?
3: So far I'm in a program now pursuing my PhD so I could be a clinical psychologist.
4: Okay.
3: Currently I'm a therapist and I supervise interns wanting to be therapists. So I figured I would want to take my talents to forensic psychology and be a clinical psychologist in the prisons.
4: Oh, that's
2: okay,
4: dope.
2: That's dope. Right. Yeah, really dope.
4: We'll keep working.
3: Yes. Thank you.
4: We appreciate you riding with us all these years, man.
3: Oh, absolutely. Here's to another 16 more.
2: There you go. Thank you so much.
4: I don't got 16 more. I'm telling you that right now.
5: 16 more is a long time.
4: Yeah, I don't personally have 16 more.
2: Nah.
4: I'm telling you that right now.
2: 16 will be whooping. Nah. Hello, who's this?
6: Yo, hey, good morning, DJ Envy. Charlamagne the God.
2: Good morning.
4: No, she's not. She actually, she hosted the red carpet last night at the Kevin Hart roast.
6: Oh, congratulations, Jess.
4: Yep.
2: Well, get it off your chest, brother.
6: All right, so I'm pretty sure that this whole thing with Hannah, it's got to be aliens.
4: Okay, explore.
6: See, I'm a big alien person. Talk.
4: You're a big Korean person.
6: I'm a big alien person.
4: Oh.
6: What?
4: Okay.
6: No, I'm a big alien person. But I don't think aliens are here on the planet. But maybe with this whole Hannah thing, and the fact that Envy said direct are changing, this might be a first wave to something more that's going on.
4: Well, I disagree with you. I think that extraterrestrials have visited us numerous times. I think some extraterrestrials might even have had a hand in building, you know, what we call civilization. But, yeah.
6: See, now, that whole thing with, like, the pyramids and, like, oh, aliens are the ones who built it, I think we're not giving enough of, like, Egyptians credit, you know, for putting that together.
4: I don't believe that, like, was aliens. I believe that humans were giants back then.
6: Oh, you mean, like, how the Christians had, like, the ancient giants?
4: Well, the Bible talks about giants, like, you know, Goliath. Like, I believe that there were giants. So, you know, people talk about how were they able to move these bricks and, you know, how did they, you know, position them correctly. I just believe it was giants that was building all that stuff back then.
6: See, this is underestimating humans. You know, like, if we're going to talk about, like, real aliens, you know, if they're actually here, they're down at the bottom of the Mariana Trench.
4: Maybe. We have no idea what's in that ocean.
6: I guess so, but I'm going to just go ahead and end it off with this. I love y'all. Again, it's me, Day. Like, I love Charlamagne, love Envy, love Jess, love Mimi. Oh, y'all keep doing what y'all doing.
4: Thank you, King. I don't know why giants should scare y'all. If y'all believe in the Bible, they talk about giants in the Bible several times. Like, giants is not far-fetched. The fact that humans could have been 16 feet tall, 20 feet tall, like, how you going to believe in the story of David and Goliath but don't believe in giants?
5: I'm bigger than you.
2: Wow.
4: I'm just saying, how can you believe in the story of David and Goliath but not believe in giants?
5: It's just nobody wants to, like, roll over and see a giant. Like,
4: you ever seen why would you roll over and see a giant?
5: It's just
4: ever,
5: like, in real life, you don't want to see a giant.
4: You ever seen those? You see them all the time. You think Shaq's not a giant? But I'm talking about people bigger than him. You ever seen those castles that are, like, so huge and you wonder why the doors are so tall?
2: Absolutely.
4: Because the people who existed back then were much larger. The Bible literally speaks of giants several times, people. Y'all love the quote, I'm David and Goliath. You think TMZ is the only Goliath in your life?
5: What?
4: My point is, the Bible talks about giants.
2: Get it off your chest. 800-585-1051. If you need to vent, hit us up now. It's The Breakfast Club. Good morning.
0: The Breakfast Club.
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11: A Fox 13 meteorologist, Brittany DuBose. Temperatures this afternoon in the mid to upper 70s with a mix of sun and clouds, a low rain chance, and winds coming in at 10 miles per hour. Warmer the next several days in the low to mid 80s with a low rain chance until the weekend. That full forecast at 5.
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11: Good morning. We have a crash on Tutwiler Avenue and Waring Road. A car struck a pole and a fire hydrant. That's Tutwiler and Waring Road. We also have the roadway shut down due to a serious wreck on southbound Ridgeway at Mount Moriah Road. We do have a power outage in that area as well as a result. So any lights that are not working, treat those as four-way stops. For traffic, I'm Heather York.
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2: Hello, who's this?
3: Yo, MV, what up? Good morning. This is Derek from Jersey. How you doing?
4: Derek from Jersey. What's up?
3: Yeah, good morning, Breakfast Club. How y'all doing this morning?
5: Blessed, black, and highly favored. How are you, sir?
3: Good, good, good. I just wanted to talk about the Kevin Hart roast from last night. Let me tell you something. Netflix is genius because that roast was brutally funny. That's the type of comedy that we need right now. None of that politically correct comedy. That was perfect comedy, just totally offensive across the board. But I am upset about one thing. Kevin Hart is you guys' friend. Now, I remember that he bought you guys some chairs. He's been up there a few times for interviews. I don't understand why you guys weren't at the roast to do like a cross promo type of thing, man. I'm kind of upset about that.
5: Because we on Netflix right now. But listen, Jess was out there hosting the red carpet. Yeah.
3: Yeah, Jeff was there, but you guys weren't on the stage, man.
5: I don't think we needed to be on the stage for no Kevin Hart roast.
6: Nah.
3: I was watching y'all with Jeff Hilarious up there too. That would have been super funny.
6: I mean, he had some amazing people up there. Tom Brady, The Rock. He had who else? Tiana Taylor. Yeah, I seen Usher singing. Cat Williams was fire.
5: I wish Mike Epps would have been out there too. I enjoyed it. You know what I'm saying?
6: I thought it was great too.
5: Now, I'm not going to front. In the beginning, I was like, all right, this is a little too corporate. But then as the night went on, it started getting bigger and blacker. When Cheryl Underwood came out and Regina Hall.
3: Oh, Cheryl Underwood dug into her Def Jam bag.
5: That's what I'm saying. And see, that's what I wanted from the Kevin Hart roast. I wanted more of that Def Comedy Jam energy. And we started to get it toward then when Naeem came up there. Mm-hmm. You know what I mean?
3: Yes.
5: I thought Regina said a joke that nobody caught that was hilarious to me. I was crying.
3: Which was that?
5: When she said the thing about Michael Clark Duncan having his...
3: But no, it wasn't just that. They said they run trains in heaven.
6: That's crazy.
5: See, that was a double entendre. Y'all ain't catch it.
7: No, because I only was talking about his mom.
3: I caught it.
5: Because, you know, Kevin's daughter's name is
7: Heaven. Oh!
5: Regina was great. That's what she said. That's why Kevin was like, "Don't you say it." Regina was masterful last night.
3: It was classic, man. I just wanted to say that. Y'all enjoy the rest of y'all morning, man, okay?
5: Yes, sir.
6: All right. And if you missed it, I'm sure we got clips coming up next. Of course, get it off your chest. 800-585-1051. What's up, Lauren?
7: Good morning.
6: What are we doing next?
7: Well, Kevin Hart's roast. We're going to get into it.
6: Okay. We'll get into that next. So don't go anywhere. It's The Breakfast Club. Good morning.
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0: everybody. It's DJ Envy, Jess Hilarious, Charlamagne Tha God. We are The Breakfast Club. Let's get to the latest with Lauren.
1: You're talking LL Cool, babe.
2: Yeah. I'm not dumbing myself down. 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
2: I'm the homegirl that knows a little bit about everything and everything.
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0: Where's she going?
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2: Lomo. 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
1: LL Cool, babe. Talk to me.
2: All right, y'all. So the Kevin Hart roast went down. I'm so loud in my ear. The Kevin Hart roast went down last night. It was amazing to watch. So it opened up. It took place in L.A. It was hosted by Shane Gillis. And it opened up. Tom Brady hit the stage. Shane told a couple of jokes. And then Usher came out in song. But it was dedicated to Kevin Hart. Let's take a listen to Usher.
5: Come

0: I will say it. Those roasts are the prime example of there is a little bit of truth in every joke, because people will take those opportunities to tell you how they really feel about you.
1: That's true. That's true. But I thought it was hilarious. They were just joking.
0: It was still funny. I mean,
2: and Kevin Hart handled it well. But it was a couple of reoccurring themes of the night, and I was like, all right, like somebody must really feel this way.
1: Which part? The father in your life?
2: The father part. Damn. And he picked bad
1: movies.
2: You felt
1: that one. That's why you picked that one first.
2: Oh, shut up. And he picks the bad movies. Then move on from the father thing.
0: Well, the father thing was because Kevin makes so much jokes about his father throughout the years.
2: Yeah, but then they were talking about him not being there because he works so much. Right. They were making those jokes as well too. But so then moving on, Regina Hall. So there's a lot of people that went on throughout the night. Lizzo took the stage. Tiana Taylor took the stage. We have audio of Tiana, but I want to do Regina Hall.
0: There's some amazing fat jokes said toward Lizzo. But they didn't necessarily hit the same because she's not as big. If she was still as big, they would have really hit. There were some incredible fat jokes that was said on that stage last night.
2: I actually thought Lizzo was a good trooper last night, too, because the fact that she came so hard at people, I knew they was going to throw it back. And you know Lizzo likes to stay away from all that. She hasn't historically been handled the jokes well.
0: When he hit her with the... One Lizzo's here. Well, one battle after another. That's how she feels when she sees the staircase. That was hilarious.
2: Well, let's get into Regina Hall, who honestly I feel like was one of the best of the night. So let's take a listen to Regina Hall at Roast.
3: There's one special thing that only Kevin and I know about. Kevin's mom, Miss Nancy, God rest her soul, she communicates with me sometimes. Many years ago, do you remember when I called and I told you that she said, don't go to Vegas? She said, Kevin, don't go in there and accidentally f*** that girl. She said, Kevin, go to 1515, but I wrote it down wrong. She knew there was a camera in that room, Kevin, and she tried. So I want to say I'm sorry, Kevin, because that was on me. So I wrote down some other things that your mother, that she's expressed, and I'd like to read them tonight. No. Kevin. She misses your movies. She says they don't go up there in heaven because it's heaven. But she said your dad is enjoying them all down where he is. That was very sweet.
2: Now there's a bit more though, because Regina Hall, then as she's closing out, you know, this whole talking to Kevin Hart's mom from heaven, she closes with a bomb. Let's take a listen to Regina Trains in Heaven.
3: Last thing, finally. Miss Nancy says, thank you all for being here to celebrate my son. I love you, Kevin Hart. Have fun on your big night. And now, I have to get back to Michael Clark Duncan, who's been a deep green mile in this for the past 3 months.
4: Regina! The is that? It's Mother's Day.
3: Sorry. She said they run trains in heaven.
1: Jesus.
3: Wait, what do you mean the other heaven?
0: Hilarious. Not your...
1: What?
4: Don't. Regina?
3: I'm sorry.
0: Hysterical. That's because Kevin Hart's daughter's name is Heaven.
2: Correct. Yes.
0: If you don't know.
1: Yes.
0: Regina bodied it, man. I was waiting for that Black Death comedy jam energy, because in the beginning it felt a little too corporate. You know what I'm saying? Yeah. But then, you know, as the night went on, when you saw Naeem Lynn come out and then Sheryl Underwood and Regina Hall, it started getting where it needed to be. Cat Williams,
2: yes.
0: It got where it needed to be.
2: So Regina Hall then introduces the fact that they have a special guest there, and the special guest is Cat Williams. Let's take a listen to Cat Williams explaining the beef.
5: For those of you just joining us, Kevin and I have beef, and I'll tell you why. Because privately, this motherfucker stole everything from me. Before he saw my act, he was a 6'3" white man. I tried to tell y'all that Kevin Hart was a plant, because I keep burying him. He keeps springing back the up just like a plant. Yes, I said some things I'd like to take back. Some things I said were misunderstood. I did say that Kevin was a Hollywood puppet, and I want to explain that because it might not be what you think. I meant that the head of Netflix literally has his whole hand up Kevin's ass and can make him do anything. Kevin only has one rule in his movies, no N-word, and that N-word is no. He's never said it, never, ever.
2: Now, they did have a... You were about to say something? Mm-mm. No. Okay. Now, they did have a moment on stage where, you know, because there has been the beef between Kevin Hart and Cat Williams where they make up. Let's take a listen.
6: Me and this man have been at odds for years on years. You coming out here, quite the surprised with Kat. I can sit and I can watch you. I can laugh because I'm a fan first, okay? I'm a fan first. Kat, we have an opportunity in real time. This is live television to put our beef behind us. I am offering you an olive branch of peace. I want to be a brother. I want to be a friend. Kat, I want to move on. Can we move on, man? Can we move on? Kat Williams, one time, ladies and gentlemen, Kat Williams.
0: Don't be surprised if you see a Kat Williams and Kevin Hart project together in the future.
1: That'd be dope.
0: A movie or something.
2: I was wondering
1: that. Two hilarious brothers.
2: Yeah, I was wondering, like, now at this point, because even if it was a surprise or was not, right, like, where do they go from here now? Because they're two of the biggest.
0: They're
2: like,
0: going to get that money.
2: This.
0: That's what they're going to do. They're going to get that money, and they create some art that's going to, you know, have us laughing. That's what they're going to do. Yeah.
2: Yeah, and then it ended, you know, Kevin Hart himself closed it out. He responded back to a lot of the jokes. It was very, very funny. And then Meek Mill's ended the night with Dreams and Nightmares. So it was a very, and also too, The Roots were the band on the set as well, too. It was super Philly, very Kevin Hart, but also very funny.
0: And Mike Epps clearly needs more than an olive and a branch. He wasn't there.
1: He didn't pull up.
0: No, he probably got the offer, right?
2: Mm-hmm.
0: That would have been nice and on the cake as well. Kat was great though.
2: When they said that there was a special guest before you heard Kat Williams' voice, I thought that it was Mike Epps. I didn't think that we were going to see Kat Williams on the stage.
1: No, they said it beforehand. I thought they said it beforehand that Kat was
2: coming. No, we didn't know.
0: When Chris was here, I said that would be a good idea to have Kat and Mike Epps come up.
2: Yeah, but it was a surprise.
0: But they already had that in the works,
2: I'm 100%. Sure. Yeah, 100%. But yes, The Roast is great. It is on Netflix if you guys want to go check out the full. Congratulations to Kevin Hart. Those executed very, very well.
1: Yes,
0: I enjoyed it. I laughed. Did too. That's all you want to do is laugh. I like when The Rock said that joke about, you know, how he got a life-size tattoo of Kevin Hart on his penis. And then he was like, Kev, you want to see it? And then he told his wife, he said, yeah, I'll show you later.
1: Wow.
2: Yo, Aniko, she looked beautiful last night, but she was a good sport.
0: And don't even come to the roast
2: Tom
0: if you're not.
2: Brady came straight out the gate coming for her. Like,
0: yes. Why would you even come to a roast if you're not a good sport?
1: That's right.
0: And like, I see people online saying things like, oh, you know, this is cringe and it's making me feel like, who cares?
2: No.
0: That's what it's supposed to do.
1: That's what it's all about.
0: You're supposed to feel all those emotions. You're supposed to feel a little cringe. You're supposed to laugh. You're supposed to be appalled. You're supposed to be offended. That's what a good roast is when you got comedians up there not really giving
2: Cheryl Underwood was the best. It was
0: I
2: a good example of that as well,
0: too. Oh, man, dropping the clues bomb, Cheryl Underwood. I enjoyed it all.
1: But Kev handled it great.
2: Yes, he did.
1: He handled it amazing.
2: He did.
1: Salute to Kev, man.
2: Uh-huh.
1: All right. Now, that is the latest with Laura. When we come back, we got front page news. Mimi will be joining us. It's The Breakfast Club. Good morning.
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0: Morning, everybody. It's DJ Envy, Just Hilarious, Charlamagne Tha Guy. We are the Breakfast Club. Let's get in some front page news. Start off with some quick sports. The Knicks demolished 76ers, sent them home, swept their ass out of here. 144-114, the Timberwolves beat the Spurs 114-109. They tied the series 2-0. Thunder beat the Lakers 131-108. They lead the series 3-0. And the Cavaliers beat the Pistons 116-109. Detroit leads that series 2-1. What's up, Mimi?
1: Good morning, Envy, Charlamagne. Hey, Lauren.
2: Hey, good morning. Happy Mother's Day.
1: Thank you, girl. Thank you. And so we're going to start this morning with terrifying new audio out of Denver, where investigators are trying to figure out how a person ended up in the path of a passenger jet. So newly released cockpit audio captures the moment Frontier Airlines flight struck and killed a pedestrian during a takeoff at Denver International Airport. Let's listen to some of that pilot audio.
3: Now, Frontier 4345, we're stopping on the runway. We just hit somebody. We have an engine fire.
4: Do you have the souls on board?
3: We have 231 souls on board. There was an individual walking across the runway.
5: We've got smoke in the aircraft. We're going to evacuate on the runway.
1: Yeah, so did you guys hear about this story?
6: Did not.
0: Yes, I did.
7: I did over the weekend.
1: Yeah, so the pilot of the Frontier flight, moments after taking off, it was headed to Los Angeles. Airport officials say a person was killed. He had jumped the fence of the perimeter of the airport before that collision happened. He is not believed to be an airport employee. It happened just after 11 local time. The plane was headed, like I said, here to L.A. and was lifting off the runway when it happened. Now, inside that cabin, passengers, they described panic and confusion as emergency crews rushed to the aircraft. Let's listen to them.
8: There was suddenly like this jerk on the plane. There was fire on the engine. There was lots of sparks that are happening. Immediately came to a stop. As soon as we saw the sparks on the flight, smoke filled the cabin completely. It was super hard to breathe.
9: We couldn't get out. We were telling them, let us out, let us out, let us out. And they were trying to calm us down. Calm down, calm down. Because people were panicking really bad. In a few minutes, they finally opened the door so that we could jump.
1: Yeah, so 12 passengers reported minor injuries. 5 were taken to the hospital. Everyone on board was evacuated using those emergency slides. The NTSB is now investigating exactly what happened, including whether the engine fire was directly caused by the collision. But the biggest question this morning investigators are still trying to answer is how someone was able to breach the security at that airport and make it onto the runway during, you know, an active runway during times planes were coming in and coming out. So they're calling this person a trespasser. We do not have a name yet this morning, but clearly someone was walking around at the Denver airport on the runway and was hit and killed by a plane. So.
0: That doesn't seem odd, though. Like, if you look at LaGuardia or JFK, or maybe not Newark, even the private airport, Teterboro, I mean, it's easy. You can hop the fence because it's right there. You can actually drive by and you can see the planes landing. So I've never seen that much security around an airport getting onto the runway, if you really think about
7: it. But they're supposed to be like eyes and like alerts or something.
0: If somebody hops the gate, by the time they get to me, I could be on a runway and ran over by a plane.
7: It's supposed to move faster than that. That's crazy.
1: Yeah. Supposed to be checks and balances in place, security alerts, alarms, things going off to keep this from happening.
6: I mean, clearly he wanted to die, though, right?
1: We don't know that.
6: I'm just saying, like, what other reason would you go run out on a airplane, you know, runway?
0: Yeah.
6: Like, you had to know that wasn't going well.
1: True.
6: Well, I'm just saying, that's like, to me, that's like standing on railroad tracks. Like, that's like literally laying down on railroad tracks. You must really want to
0: go. I don't know what he was thinking. I mean, like you said, it seems like he wanted to die because what else is there?
1: Yeah, who knows?

0: sweated out, need a new curl. 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I'm in my go yard, you go girl. 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Big mama, no kids. Waiting for the right time. Staring through the grapevine, I'm hearing GIA certified.
1: Is you gon' make it rain for these thunder thighs?
0: Yeah, I'm a 10 and a freak. 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
26: Jess Hilarious, Charlamagne Tha God. We are The Breakfast Club. Lola Rose is here as well. We got a special guest in the building.
27: Yes, indeed.
26: He's hosting the 2026 Webby Awards. Ladies and gentlemen, Josh Johnson. Welcome.
28: Hey, good morning.
26: How you feeling?
28: Pretty good. How are y'all?
26: Yeah. Can't complain.
27: And he's not just hosting the Webby Awards. He is a host and contributor on The Daily Show as well. He's HBO comedy special coming out called Symphony on May 22nd.
26: Yes, we're going to get to all of that. But he's hosting the Webby Awards that's coming around on the 11th for this month.
28: Yes. Yeah. How do you all wake up so early and seem so bright?
27: Okay.
28: That's fair.
29: that
28: makes a lot of sense.
26: And we just go crazy.
27: Pure.
28: Yeah,
27: no fainties.
28: Okay. Yeah. All right.
29: Well, they holding it back for me.
30: Me too. Because
29: I'm still getting used to waking up this early.
28: Yeah.
29: We should pass the Coke.
28: Everybody looks great.
29: Thank you.
28: Yeah.
29: You too.
28: For it to be early.
30: Oh, okay.
28: You know?
30: Yeah.
28: Like, you would expect everyone to look great by, like, noon.
26: Well, this is our noon. Right now, this is our noon.
29: Yeah.
28: I know. That's what feels insane.
30: Mm-hmm. Do you feel like, how do you, like, getting up this morning, how did you feel? You didn't feel like you looked great because it was so early?
28: I felt like I was hit by a truck because then my alarm went off and I usually wake up a little later to get to the show. And, man, those couple hours make a huge difference.
27: Have you ever really been hit by a truck?
28: No.
27: Why do people say that?
28: Because you know what it is? It's like, this is what I imagine it would feel like.
27: Got you.
28: And so, luckily, I was in bed. I wasn't hit by a truck at all. But I think, you know, if I got hit by a truck, I don't even think I'd know.
27: That's right. There's people in heaven right now screaming down, I got hit by a truck and I never woke up. What are you talking about?
28: Yeah. Honestly, when I die, I'm going to die so fast.
29: Yeah.
28: If I got hit by a truck, I wouldn't even fight that hard to stay alive. I'd be like, no, you got me. No, fair enough. That Ford F-150? Yeah.
26: Ford F-150, yeah, you out
28: yeah,
26: there,
28: no, yeah. No. Mm. I don't even want to see myself post-truck.
30: Post-truck?
28: Post-accident,
26: yeah. Yeah,
28: post-truck. Both my shoulders are together. Nah.
27: But you don't be out and about in New York, like, doing the comedy club thing? Is that a thing?
28: Yeah, but then you get to wake up a little later.
27: Got you.
28: Man. Like, I'm fine with staying up late. I've done 1 a.m. spots and everything. Like, that's fine. But then usually you get to wake up at, like, 10 after something like that.
27: I always wonder about that with the younger comics, right? Because you clearly do stand up, but I don't know what time you do it. But you take those bits and you put them online. So I'm like, do you still got to be out at 1 o'clock in the morning in the comedy clubs?
28: Sometimes. I think it's important to just keep doing, like, there are ways of going about doing everything to stay sharp and get better. But I do think that sometimes you have to do some of those uncomfortable things just to remember what it's like.
27: Gotcha.
28: You know, like, it's very different. Luckily, it's very different when I do a 1 a.m. spot now versus before. Because honestly, even 1 a.m. aside, some of the mics that I would do back in the day, it's like, not only did no one know you were coming, they were very upset you were there.
29: Damn.
28: I remember when I was in Chicago, there was a sports bar that had the brilliant idea to have a stand-up show during the playoffs. Blackhawks are in the playoffs, by the way. And they turned off the TV, and they were like, all right, y'all, we're going to start the show.
27: Oh,
28: and
27: man.
28: People in the bar are like, start the what? And then I'm just standing there like, I just bought a computer. Like, I just like bombing in a way that doesn't even make sense, because people, it would be different if they knew they had come to a comedy show and I didn't have good jokes. Mm-hmm. I was doing some of my best jokes, and they were like, you're not the game. This is terrible.
2: They set you up. Your manager set you up for that one.
28: I didn't even know what this bar was. I got there. I was like, everybody's in the same jersey. And then they and then they turned off the TV. And I was like, oh, that doesn't seem good. Wow. Everyone seems, because you know that angry murmuring they usually use the Foley art in movies? Mm-hmm. Like, as soon as they turned it, he's like, and then they put the stage on the other side, like towards... Mm-hmm. And then they were like, all right, we're going to start the show.
2: How long was your set then at that time?
28: It was, no matter what my time was, too long, but I'm pretty sure it was 12 minutes.
2: And they booed you off or no?
28: No, they didn't boo. They were just, they just stared angrily.
30: They just wanted you to get off so they could turn the game back.
28: The two chuckles that I got, I was like, all right, that's something. You don't even want me here right now. That's pretty good.
27: That's a great way to look at it, though. But some people would look at them two chuckles and be like, man, all I got is two laughs. You look at it like, well, at least I got two laughs.
28: Mm-hmm. I got two laughs that I was never supposed to get. Because when you start from boo, right?
30: Damn.
28: Because boo is like what would be appropriate in that situation. They came to see a game at a sports bar. They did everything right. They were like, I'm going to go to a sports bar with my friends to watch the Blackhawks in the playoffs, who are doing well. I'm pretty sure we like won that year. And so luckily it wasn't the game. Luckily it wasn't the Stanley Cup. But like they did everything right. And then it was the venue owner that was like, you know what would be great, what would really bring people in during the playoffs is a comedy show of people who are completely unknown, don't even have managers.
2: You know? Have you ever got booed doing comedy?
28: I've never been like the boo level of like oh no, they hate me.
2: Okay.
28: You know what I mean? I've just been in bad situations.
2: What's another bad situation that you've been in?
28: I'll tell you this is maybe my favorite one. Okay, so when I was like starting out, mm-hmm. there's a club that was on Southside called Jokes and Notes, right? Mm-hmm. And this was my first ever like feature weekend was there. So, you know, you got your host, you got your feature, you got your headliner. And so it was my first ever feature weekend. So I was going to be doing like 20, 25 minutes for the first time, mm-hmm. and getting paid. So I was just like, not only am I like over the moon, I'm going over every joke. I'm trying to like mix everything up, have like a good rhythm, mm-hmm. good like moving mm-hmm. through topics and everything. And so the first show, I get up there and I did really well for the first half of my set. So that first like 12 minutes, I was like had them rolling and everything. But like, I don't know, I'm weird. You know what I mean? I'm odd. And this is also like a traditionally like black club. They expect you to bring like Bernie Mac level of rhythm and like heat. You have to have confidence. You have to just know your jokes and everything. There's no like, what else is going on? You know what I mean? And so second half of the set, I get into some of my weirder stuff. And you could just tell in the room where they were like, we trusted you. What are you doing right now? Like, you can't be, because it was one of those things where it's like, already they were like kind of rolling with me with some stuff. But then after a while, they were like, is he okay?
27: Give us an example.
28: I don't know. I think I just had a joke about sharks or something. I was just like, I started doing like shark facts into puns, and they were like, "What is he talking about?"
27: Yeah.
28: and then I had saved my last bit because I knew it would do really, really well, and so I ended like okay, you know. But still, it was like there was a clear 10-minute gap of like.
2: Sweating,
28: good stuff. Yeah, mm-hmm. I'm just fighting for my life.
2: Did you change your set the next couple of shows?
28: Not only that. Okay, so then I get off, right? I get off, right? And so the host gets up and he's like, you know what? Forget all y'all. All right, there's a young brother out here doing his best. He got a dream. He's trying to make something of himself. He literally started lecturing the audience. He was like, everybody want to talk about I saw him win. They don't want to talk about how they acted win. All right. So everybody in here, you know, I want you to give one more round of applause before I bring your headliner up, because I'm not even going to bring your headliner up if you over here acting like this. Blah, blah. And I'm in the back of the room being like, no, they were right. They were correct. Like, you know what I mean? Like the laughs aren't wrong. You know what I mean? Like first half of the set, I was doing so well. Second half of the set, I was like doing like OK. And I ended with a good bit. But like they were right about me. Right. Uh-huh. So then. So I went outside, like took a deep breath and everything. It was like, it was honestly the most 8 Mile I'd ever been in my career, where I was like, oh Lord, what am I going to do? And so I mixed up the whole set. I kept the first half that worked. I added some jokes I didn't tell in the second one. And second show, I did genuinely like incredibly well. Yo. Like it was like everything had flipped around. I had pieced it together in real time a little bit better, had them rolling the whole time. And then I get off stage. I'm like feeling good about myself and everything. The host goes up and he's like, you know what? Forget y'all. And gave them the same speech.
4: No,
28: he didn't watch my set at all. Gave them the same speech, assuming I had like bombed my second half. And then the audience was even like, I liked him. I don't know. And I'm in the back like, no! No,
27: that's a great example. If you learn more from failure than, you know,
28: no, 100%, 100%.
5: All right, we have more with comedian Josh Johnson when we come back. He's hosting the 2026 Webby Awards tonight. We'll be back as the Breakfast Club. Good morning.

0: Envy, Jess Hilarious, Charlamagne Tha God. We are the Breakfast Club. We're still kicking it with stand-up comic, writer, actor, producer Josh Johnson. He's hosting the 2026 Webby Awards tonight. Charlamagne?
1: I don't know if you heard these comments from Chappelle when he was on Michelle Obama's podcast. And he was talking about young comics. Let's play this.
2: Younger comedians are a little bit different because their audience isn't in their room.
3: Yeah, they're internet people.
2: They're internet people. You know, it's like sharing a space with people is really important to connection and understanding. And it's no wonder why we feel so divided, is because all of our interaction is happening without this heart-to-heart feeling. We're losing that. And you said young comedians nowadays have a different ethos because they're not in the room.
3: Negative, too.
2: Yeah.
3: Because that gets more engagement. If they talk bad about somebody, they'll get more clicks and more engagement. So everything's a diss record now. And it used to be, it's not like that.
1: The reason I wanted to ask you, because when I listen to you, I hear you talk about difficult topics with empathy instead of dunking on people. So is compassion underrated in comedy right now?
4: I mean, I think so. I hear what Chappelle is saying because it, you know, that's how all the algorithms work. You know, what keeps people on? Does it keep people on to talk about how great somebody is, or does it keep people on to be like, you know what else they did? Mm. Like that's, I mean, it's also, some of it is the algorithms and some of it's human nature. It's like you remember the person who bumped into you in the morning and didn't say anything. You might not remember the five people who held the door open for you.
1: Wow. Mm.
4: And so I think that the internet, while some of these tools and little tricks that they use to keep us on and keep us engaged, there's still a shade of us in there. Like, we can't just pass it all off onto all the platforms, because we also gravitate a little bit towards negativity ourselves sometimes, and it can be the fastest way, like to what Chappelle's saying about a diss record. It's like you look at some people's careers and the person that they dissed that was bigger than them that they then like beat in that battle. It's like, yeah, you took their spot a little bit and then you took it to the stratosphere maybe, but like you look at the sort of younger days of battle rap and of hip hop, and the whole thing was, I deserve to be on stage, not just because I'm great, but because I'm better than you, the person who's currently on stage right now. I'm now going to prove that, and I'm going to completely strip you down bare and expose that I am better than you. And then I get your spot. And then someone comes and tries to take mine. And then I just got to do the same thing, right? And so there's a level of that when you apply it to any competition. And because now we are in a sort of attention economy and a competition for attention, you're going to see a lot of that stuff. And so I think that having some empathy, and not always, I think sometimes people mistake like empathy with agreement. Mm-hmm. You know, I can understand how someone got to where they are, even if I despise them as a person. Word. I think when you're empathetic, people forget that you also might feel the same way about them. Mm-hmm. You know what I mean? As you might feel the same way about someone that they feel, but it's like you can completely despise everything about Trump. But I think understanding how he got the way he got also gives you the tools to combat him more effectively. Mm-hmm. You know what I mean? If you just throw your hands up at everybody who is evil and go, they're the devil. Mm-hmm. It's like, that's true. That's fine. That makes sense. But also, like, how do you dismantle a devil? And I think understanding that and showing some empathy towards that doesn't mean you agree with anything.
5: Yeah.
4: You're just like, no, I see you. And the person, to me, one of the good things about empathy is I think it actually makes you scarier to the opposition sometimes because you really see them, you know? Like, I understand you. Mm. And if I understand you, I get you a little bit deeper than these people who are either just scared of you or these people who are just going to rail against you all day and like, you know, call you out your name and be right. I'm not, like, once again, when people don't have the specific type of empathy that I have and they are reactionary or they're reacting to what's happening right now, I'm fully with it. Like, I'm never going to tell anybody else how to act like me or how to act in a situation. But you look at Clarence Thomas and it's like, I see you. I see you, dude. You are an affirmative action hire. You're affirmative action into your law school and everything. And now you're trying to pull up the ladder behind you because you think that in your circle and with your friends, it'll make up for the fact that you're black.
1: Right.
4: Mm. You know what I mean? I see you. And so I can have empathy for someone who, like, I was at a Catholic school. I was one of a few black kids, and everybody is going to have a need as an adolescent to fit in, right? So were there some things that I did to fit in that I shouldn't have done looking back? And it's like, and you can have some compassion for yourself because you're 12, 14, whatever. But then when I look at my experience and then I see Clarence Thomas, I'm like, oh, I see you. Because I could have gone down this route if I really, like, stayed within this sort of, like, self-hate, or if I really stayed within this, I owe these people something because they took me in and they're just so gracious to do it because look at me, right? And so if I understand you, then I can address you more effectively.
5: Well, but what if you don't understand?
4: Sometimes I don't understand. And I try to be honest about that, too. One of the reasons I think we're in the position that we're in right now is because a lot of people, whether they're on the progressive side of things, they're leftist, they're liberal, they're conservative, they're, you know, straight up Nazis, whatever. Everybody's trying to be the Trump whisperer. And I'm not. Like, I'm just like, for each thing that he does, I have a different assessment of it. Mm-hmm. And so whether I'm on the show or I'm doing stand up or whatever, sometimes I'm like, y'all, this is crackhead behavior. I've seen, yeah. No, because I grew up around, no, I've seen this before. This, because now to be like, we win in the war, but that's why we got to keep fighting. That's how crackheads fight. That's the crazy thing. It's like, I already beat you, which is why I also need to call two of my friends to come help me get up off the ground, right? And I think that that's something that if I'm honest about too, that also might be what sometimes people mistake for journalism, where it's like, I try to be honest about what I do and don't know in real time, what I think in real time. And I think one of the reasons people are gravitating towards independent creators of any sort of content is because we usually, unless we're like sort of blinded by money, are not beholden to the interest that would make us say something or act like we believe something that we don't. Mm. You know, if I'm an anchor for Fox News, there's a certain line I got to toe, right? Like, there just is. Like, we kind of all know it and see it when we see it, absolutely, right? But if you are online and you might even have some aligning opinions to Fox News, you seem a little bit more free because no one can find your tethers yet. And it's not until, like, what's her name, Ashley St. Clair or whoever got up on Twitter and was exposing everybody, being like, they get their, all these people you think are independent get their talking points directly from the White House. Yep. Gotcha. And they're getting paid directly by billionaires to act like they're independent.
1: That's right.
4: And so I think that that's one. Also, just to reiterate, because I cannot stress this enough, the danger of treating independent creators who just have a camera in front of them or bought a microphone from Best Buy as journalists, because then you look at your Nick Shirley's and you're like, this guy can't read. Oh. He can't, like sometimes people, and look, I get it. Like, I can't imagine if you're in the Somali or Haitian community, I can't imagine if this dude rolls up on you with a camera and he's got all these followers and he's streaming you right now and stuff like that. I can't imagine what that's like in real time, right? Mm. But also, when you just give this dude some space, which I'm not saying he should be given a platform in any way, I'm just saying when you listen to him talk by the people who invite him to talk and he starts talking, his talking sounds like not reading.
6: All right, we got more with Josh Johnson when we come back. Of course, he's hosting the 2026 Webby Awards tonight. It's The Breakfast Club. Good morning.

0: Hey, NV, just hilarious. Charlamagne the Guy. We are the Breakfast Club. We're still kicking it with stand-up comic, writer, actor, producer Josh Johnson. He's hosting the 2026 Webby Awards tonight. Charlamagne?
1: It was still some good investigative journalism.
2: On Nick Shirley's part?
1: That's the guy that exposed everything in Minnesota, right?
2: I wouldn't say he exposed everything.
1: I mean, he did. Didn't he expose the whole Minnesota
2: fraud case?
1: Or am I confusing people?
2: No. Because I think you might be confusing the fact that in Minnesota, the stuff that he was talking about was already being investigated.
1: So he just amplified it.
2: Incorrectly amplified it because then this dude, because he's not a journalist, doesn't know like protocols, doesn't know what to do. So then this dude also just shows up at a daycare and is like, let me in with a camera. It's like they were like, no. And they're like, well, you must be doing fraud. It's like, no, you are a grown man with a camera that wants to come in. Yeah. No, yeah. That's crazy.
1: That's an interesting one, though, because if there was, there clearly was something going on there that was wrong. Mm-hmm. Now, I don't know who hipped him to it or why he did what he did. But what if he heard about it just being in Minnesota and decided to be vigilante?
2: I think you, once again, this is like where journalism comes into play. And like, do you cite your sources? Do you get background on people? Do you ask the right questions so that you're not, when you are an independent creator and you're just over here trying to get clicks, you're trying to get clicks. So you ask questions that are going to lead to clicks. You're not necessarily asking questions that get down to the truth of the matter.
1: He didn't do any investigation.
2: I don't think he did any investigation. Yeah, yeah, yeah. And I also think that like, he knows what he's doing. Even as someone who seems very dumb, he also knows what he's doing. Like a dumb bully can also be smart about bullying. Some people just have a talent for certain things, right? And so when I look at a Nick Shirley, I'm like, whether he is right about the next story he engages or not, it's how he goes about it. Mm-hmm. And it's also who he does it to. Because it's not, true. Journalism is supposed to be journalism across the board. If your journalism is only finding where the fraud is in any brown or black skinned community so that you can perpetuate a narrative that all black and brown people are scammers. Mm-hmm. It's like now it doesn't even matter as much if you keep finding the thing. Because once again, you look at crack versus cocaine, right? Mm-hmm. And if we as a country really cared about people doing illicit drugs, why didn't we raid clubs? Why didn't we raid Studio 54? Why don't we raid people on Wall Street? Why don't we raid? We know to keep going to the places where the crack is, never where the cocaine is, right? Mm-hmm. And that's the sort of like classic Nick Shirley. That's Nick Shirley before Nick Shirley. That's a dude out here. All right, I see these people as villains. So it doesn't even matter that right behind Nick Shirley in a suburban community, you might have all the white collar fraud make content out of for 10 years. Mm-hmm. We're not going to cover that because that's my neighbor. He's not a criminal. Mm-hmm. It's these people over here that I got to drive to that are different than me that must be the criminals.
1: So you think intention matters in that situation?
2: No, I don't even know if intention matters as much as understanding the impact of a story. And also, like, what are you... I look at how sometimes legacy media will cover one story for 2 weeks. Mm-hmm. And I'm like, there's more going on in the world that, like, one thing Trump has kind of exposed a bit is that you can cover a thing for 36 hours.
1: Absolutely.
2: You can actually get to a bunch of different things. I feel like before Trump, sometimes the news would stay on a story for like a week and not even really have anything new to say. But there's so much that's going on in the rest of the world they don't want to talk about. But there's clearly room to talk about. There's room to do major news of what's happening in the U.S. and talk about Sudan. There's room to do major news in the U.S. and talk about what's happening on college campuses and stuff like that.
1: This is my last question. I want to go back to the Nick Shirley thing, right? Because the Minnesota fraud scandal, we know it's real, mm-hmm. right? Because we know 78 people have been charged, 60 convicted and pled guilty. So when you know that, does the intention... You know, or the why he may have done it or the how he did it, did that matter?
2: I do think the how matters because I think the how is the difference between a journalist and between like a troll. Mm-hmm. Do you know what I mean? Like, because Nick Shirley did not lead to all those convictions. Nick Shirley did not like to me, Nick Shirley is like someone who will go somewhere with a microphone already following a narrative and a story that they've established ahead of time.
1: So you think somebody told him what was going on? Somebody already did the investigation and just said, hey, you go ahead and blow it up.
2: I don't even think someone told him. I think that you can, if you're looking online, some of these people were already being in process of being indicted and stuff like that. Mm-hmm. So now you know you can go there. And Nick Shirley himself is really, I can't imagine him ever going to a place and being like, oh, actually, y'all, the Haitians weren't eating the chickens. They weren't. I'm sorry. That's my bad.
1: It was the dog. I went to the chickens.
2: Oh, yeah.
1: The chickens are fine.
2: Yeah. No, I'm just saying biting the head off because the dog and cat thing led to so many other like weird fringe things that people were saying. They were like, oh, they're doing blood rituals with chickens and stuff like that. Like, whatever. Like, Nick Shirley's not going to go to that community and then put cameras in people's faces and ask trolley type questions and then be like, y'all, I did my investigating. Mm-hmm. Turns out I was just being racist. That's my bad. Mm-hmm. Like, that's never going to happen. Mm-hmm. And so I think it's important to really take note of why. And this also goes with like political commentators, anything. There may be something that is happening that we can't, that no one's trying to deny is happening. But before you align yourself with the narrative that someone is building, I think it's just important to investigate it, the person and why they're building that narrative. You know, like you will not see Nick Shirley cover a bunch of the sort of rise of Nazism in ICE, let's say.
1: Yeah.
2: Do you know what I mean?
1: Yeah.
2: And so it's like, all right. So even if he covers something and he's completely right about it, let's see what this intention is, because I think that also the intention can be backtracked to like, what is he right about? So basically he showed up late to a story. That's actually what happened. This thing was already going through the proper channels of the American justice system. And this kid shows up late and then blows up the thing more. Like,
1: he amplified it to reinforce the narrative.
2: Exactly. Yeah, and it's like, and but the narrative isn't, there was some fraud, we investigated, we found it, and the people are being held accountable.
1: Somali Americans.
2: The Somali Americans are stealing billions of your dollars. Actually, you know why the price of bread went up? Somali Americans. You know why the price of gas is up? It's not Strait of Hormuz. Somali Americans. And so it's like, I think you just have to track that stuff. And I wish I could even articulate it a little bit better than I am now of like how important it is to track how narrative building happens, you know? Because Nick Shirley isn't someone at the cutting edge. Nick Shirley is someone who shows up after the fact to like amplify the aspect of the racist thing that's true to make the whole racist narrative look true.
1: Yeah, because now he's saying he's being held hostage in Cuba.
2: This dude said he was being held hostage in Cuba in a hotel that he's not even supposed to be. Like that hotel, the way that the embargo worked, even the way that we travel there now, to my knowledge, he's not even supposed to be at that hotel. Like, it's like technically illegal for him to buy. Like, the Cubans don't care. But on America's side, we're like, don't give them money by staying at this hotel or whatever, right? And so it's like, you're saying you're being held hostage in Cuba. And like, how are you being held hostage? How'd you get to Cuba again? And what were you trying to cover in Cuba? What? Help me understand, because you're not good at talking.
1: Josh, I'm going to tell you something. It's going to be hard for you to shake those journalist allegations.
2: No. Shout out to the Webby Awards for having me. Oh, 30th anniversary of the Webby Awards. Yes. Celebrating the best of the internet.
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3: Josh Johnson, thank you for joining us.
4: It's thank Breakfast you so Club much. Morning.
2: Appreciate y'all.
3: Let's get right to the latest.
1: You're talking LL Cool B.
5: Yeah. 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
1: Sources trust.
5: I'm the homegirl that knows a little bit about everything and everything.
4: The little brown girls look at you and go, I want to be like you.
5: Take me through that.
3: Where's she gone?
6: The latest with Lauren
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1: LL Cool B. Talk to me.
5: So Mother's Day went down over the weekend. I heard you guys this morning talking about what you guys did for your Mother's Day weekend. But the celebrities were also celebrating as well, too. I saw Ray J pen a nice love letter to Princess Love. Gucci Mane brought Keisha Kaur a brand new Rolls Royce. Mm-hmm. But Cardi B and Stefan Diggs were a big conversation of the Mother's Day weekend because they seem back together again. So Stefan Diggs had an event with his organization. It's called the Diggs Deep Foundation, which is where he does a lot of his community work. And this Mother's Day event was a Mother's Day wellness event. So there's a bunch of moms there. They're on a rooftop. There's drinks, DJs. They're doing yoga, massages, and all the things. And Cardi B pulls up to support. Now, they have a baby together. We know she welcomed a baby not too long ago with Stephon Diggs. So her being there and being celebrated for Mother's Day is not the thing. But there's a moment where Cardi B walks in and they're taking photos together. And it's very huggy, huggy, kissy, kissy, Philly, Philly, touchy, touchy. So, you know, now the conversation is, oh, they're back together again after we've, you know, seen them go through what ever it was that was happening, that they were no longer together. And Cardi was having to do all the things on, you know, stage where she had to clear up, you know, don't come at her baby daddy, even if she's upset at him. So they're figuring it out. Mm-hmm. And congratulations to them.
2: Salute to them.
5: Yes. Now, in other baby mama drama news. So we talked about Netflix is a joke. That's where the Kevin Hart roast Madonna as well, too. Now, Nick Cannon did his own version of Wildin' Out while there, and he invited streamers on this time. So Neon was there. DDG was there. There's a moment from the back and forth on stage, you know, when they throw the jokes back and forth, where DDG and Nick Cannon are going at it about the mothers of their children. Let's take a listen.
7: Talk about my kids, yeah, that's fine. But at least my baby mama let me see mine.
8: You holding on?
9: You like 60 plus and still not married. We don't know about you but Mariah Carey.
10: Not you getting beat by Gigolo.
9: I can see my kid, but you can't see yours. You got like 20 kids. All your baby mamas is whores.
2: Damn.
10: Damn.
1: Well, technically, Nick Cannon would be the whore in that situation. Not the baby mama.
5: Okay. It was a little bit too far. And I saw
1: it. Wasn't. It's wilding out.
2: They always go that far. Especially with Nick.
5: I didn't like the whore word. But I saw this because just me and my natural be all in people business state. Mm-hmm. It's certain people I look to see what they're doing on Mother's Day. And Nick Cannon is one of them because he always pulls it off.
1: He ain't nobody mama.
5: But he has a bunch of mothers in his life because he has a bunch of kids. So
1: He owns an orchard.
5: Oh my God.
1: No, it's true. You know, he owns an orchard. He has a he owns a rose garden.
2: No, he does.
1: So, yes, he does. So he just says, you didn't know that?
5: Leave me alone.
2: Continue.
5: So he was talking to TMZ about, he kind of got out of there early with the whole Mother's Day plan conversation. He was talking to TMZ about how he celebrates Mother's Day now that he has all these children. Let's take a listen.
11: Mother's Day is coming up. Nick, what are your plans? You got some kids to see?
12: I'm spending time with my mother.
11: Your mother.
12: It's my Mother's Day.
11: So you're not going to see any.
12: It's not baby mama's day.
11: Yeah.
12: It's Mother's Day.
11: So you spend time with your mother. Do you get your baby's mother?
12: Yeah, of course. I appreciate them, but I they get stuff from the kids.
11: But it's from you, from the kids.
12: Yeah, but
11: they
12: it's like I try to make whatever the gift is, you know, custom, that the kids are a part of it. But it's always nice, but they're not going to get the same thing because they ain't got the same kids.
11: I'm just making sure, you know, just go to the store
12: but
11: and
12: that's,
11: buy
12: I think that's, everybody always talks about like, oh man, Mother's Day must be crazy for you. It's not really Mother's Day that's crazy. Like, it's the Valentine's Day. Mm. Ironically, it is Father's Day because all everyone the kids wants to, yeah. But Mother's Day, I spend it with my mama and my grandmama.
1: You know what I love about Nick?
12: What?
1: The older he get, the more trifling he get. It's just like he can't even hide his trifling the older he get. There used to be a time he could hide that trifling under that turban. Not no more.
5: Not under the turban. I think the one thing I learned about Nick Cannon every single year, whether it's Mother's Day, Christmas, Valentine, he's very honest about what he does, what he doesn't do. And
1: he's definitely honest.
2: I mean, he has to be, though, right? His life is out there. We see all the kids, all the baby mothers. We see everything that's going on. He talks about it.
5: Yeah, but I mean, there's been like Easter and holiday photos where like he's different photo shoot themes with every family. Like, that's different. Yeah. Like, most people can't even pull all that off. But he's figured it out. So, you know, happy Mother's Day to Nick Cannon and all the people.
1: I liked how he had all the screamers at Wildin' Out too.
5: I thought that, but you know, Nick Cannon, people, DDG said in the clip, we don't know nothing about you but Mariah Carey. Unfair shot, because Nick Cannon is always on the cusp of things and making things new and making them make sense.
12: Are you defending it? It's jokes.
5: No, I'm just saying, I'm just bringing up.
1: Much older than DDG, so maybe DDG doesn't know anything about Nick Cannon other than Mariah Carey and Wildin' Out. You're older. I'm older. I came up with Nick, so it's a difference.
5: Yeah.
1: Yeah.
5: But I was just saying that to say I wasn't surprised to see it because Nick, we know what's going on. Yeah. But I thought it was smart as well, too.
1: And Screamer's going to be busy this week, though. I heard they all flying down, how do you fly down or up to Toronto? Which way is Toronto?
5: Over?
2: You fly.
1: Yeah, over to Toronto.
5: Oh, because Iceman.
1: Yeah, they're flying. Drake is flying a lot of the streamers out to be with him for his release.
2: He's supposed to be flying. He's supposed to be doing the DJs and the streamers out there.
1: So for real?
2: Yeah.
1: Well, I heard the screamers.
5: Y'all saw that a lot of the fans think that first of all, he's doing the new Iceman episode. That's dropping on the 14th. But a lot of the fans think that this Iceman project is going to be like a full visual album, like how Beyonce did like the Lemonade, because he's been shooting so many videos back to back to back and letting us kind of see it a little bit. it. So it makes sense because everything's going to be visual. You want the streamers there to be able to talk about it right away.
1: I was told that stream is going to be pre-taped, though. It's going to be at the CN Tower, but it's going to be pre-taped.
5: Well, he was at the CN Tower over the weekend. There was video that people believe was him in the tower shooting something.
1: Mm-hmm. Yeah, it's going to be that live stream. It's just pre-taped.
5: Oh, well, there we go. We got it. Well, look at you. Are you congratulating Drake for being on top of things?
12: Look at you, an Ice Man now. Look at you.
1: I'm not an Ice Man. I'm just telling you things that I just, like I told y'all, Future was going to be on the album a few weeks ago.
5: I heard that Drake got the Ice Man fans on edge.
1: Khaled, you need to be on edge too. You and ASAP Rocky, y'all getting direct shots on the project. I just want y'all to know that.
5: Khaled?
12: Yes.
1: Yep.
5: He tries to stay so positive and at work and working out.
1: Well, Callie, you might have wanted to keep some of that weight on, man, because you know. that's what I was told. He's getting direct shots on the album.
5: Do you got any shots coming your way?
1: I have no idea.
5: Mm. We'll see.
12: All right.
5: That's the latest.
1: Yes, Callie and Rocky do. Mm. And Karol G is on the album as well. Mm. Y'all know Karol G?
5: Yeah.
1: Oh, okay.
12: Anybody else?
1: Is that a big
12: deal?
1: Look at
12: you, you're a Drake fan, man. You're a low Drake fan.
1: No, I'm not actually. Saying a lot of things you don't want out yet. Well, Karol G, what is Karol G? She's she's on the project too.
5: Well, I know people have heard some things from the album, and they said that it has like the vibes of like the Spanish, and then he goes into like the reggae and the Caribbean music for the summer.
12: Colombian, she's Colombian. Yes,
1: I have no idea.
5: But Future's still there. He didn't take that verse off because you ruined his rollout.
1: I have no idea.
5: Okay.
12: Let me find out you got an OVO tattoo on your ass. Who you give me a donkey to, sir?
1: They probably don't want none of this out. He didn't want people in the studio either after I said the thing about Future, so.
12: Then why you keep doing it, man?
1: I don't know.
12: You know.
5: Your outline, baby. It's working overtime.
1: I have no idea why I keep doing this. Before after the hour, Nathaniel Ledbetter needs to come to the front of the congregation. We'd like to have a word with him, please.
12: All right. We'll give it to Nathaniel when we come back. It's The Breakfast Club. Good morning.
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12: Instagram teen accounts come with automatic protections that limit who can contact teens, the content they can see, and the time they spend on the app. Learn more about teen accounts and Instagram's ongoing work to protect teens online at Instagram.com/teen accounts.
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0: no question that there are problems in this country between police and community.
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6: Okay, white supremacist violence is and always has been the number one threat to our society.
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0: All right, Charlene, please tell me, why was I your donkey of the day?
9: Well, donkey of the day for Monday, May 11th, goes to Alabama House Speaker Nathaniel Ledbetter. Now, I know it's a lot going on in the world. Epstein files, UFO files, war with Iran, gas prices through the roof, cost of everyday goods through the roof. It's just a lot. So you may or may not realize that black political power in the South is facing what many are calling a reconstruction of the Jim Crow South, okay? The systematic dismantling of majority black congressional districts, redistricting of voting rights, the dilution of black voter impact through strategic redistricting. Hell, in Louisiana, a brother named Calvin Duncan won 68% of the vote to serve as Orleans Parish criminal court clerk. And at the urging of Governor Jeff Landry, the GOP-controlled state legislator, you know, raced to pass legislation that eliminated his position. Okay, just days before his term was about to start, and they transferred his duties to another official. So a black man wins an election and has it just taken away at the state's request. So yeah, when people say this is a reconstruction of the Jim Crow South when it comes to black political power, I can see why they say that. But I'm telling you, hell can always get hotter. Okay, and Nathaniel Ledbetter is proving that, because in the Constitution, there is something called the 14th Amendment. Okay, Google it later if you want to, but I'll tell you a little bit about it now. The 14th Amendment to the U.S. Constitution grants citizenship to all persons born or naturalized in these here United States of America. Okay, including formerly enslaved people, okay, and guaranteed all citizens equal protections of the laws and due process. It forbids states from denying these rights, and it's a cornerstone of American civil rights law. So, yes, the 14th Amendment is what formally recognizes black people as citizens, okay? It explicitly overturns the 1857 Dred Scott versus Sanford decision that had declared niggers were not citizens. Okay, this is important, y'all. All right, the 14th Amendment established birthright citizenship for anyone born or naturalized in America, guaranteeing equal protection under the law for formerly enslaved people. Well, what if one day they decided to overturn the 14th Amendment and said, you blacks don't deserve guaranteed citizenship or equal protection of the laws? Well, that's exactly what Nathaniel Ledbetter wants to happen. Oh, he said it in the press conference. Okay, at the close of a special session, let's listen.
10: Well, certainly gives us an opportunity to look at those congressional districts again. Gives us a chance at all of them if we get some reprieve from courts. And so we'll see how that goes, and certainly hope that the Supreme Court will overturn Amendment 14 and gives us a shot to revisit those. You know, there's been a push through the courts to try to overtake some of these red state seats. And with the ruling that happened in Louisiana, we felt like it gave us a chance to maybe regain that seat, but also opened up District 7. So I think that's happened. You know, all we need now is the courts to overturn 14, and we can look at a new election.
9: Come again? Okay. Now, a spokesman for Nathaniel said the speaker didn't mean what he actually said. Well, Mr. Spokesman, he said it twice. Okay, he said it twice in that statement I just heard. And I don't know if y'all quite understand what it would mean for the 14th Amendment to be overturned. States could legalize forms of racial segregation. Without the 14th Amendment, legal discriminatory systems in education, housing, public accommodations, employment, okay, all of that, it would be legal, okay, to be discriminating against all black asses, okay, unless stopped by federal legislation. And do you think this current administration, this federal government, is going to stop any of that? Huh? Voting rights, please. You think they weak now? You think they've been gutted now? Get rid of the 14th Amendment, they wouldn't even matter, okay? Black people, we wouldn't be able to win a civil rights lawsuit if the white man you were suing's life depended on it, okay? Basically, whatever the Jim Crow era looked like from 1877 to the 1960s, that's what we would be back in with Wi-Fi. okay, legal racial segregation and discrimination. And this is the amendment that Nathaniel Ledbetter is saying should be overturned, the 14th. Okay, what I hate about situations like this is people will tell black folks don't overreact. That's not what he meant. But how come the mistakes always got to do with something that removes our rights? Okay, nobody ever accidentally says, you know what? I hope everybody gets free health care. I hope everybody gets free reparations. This is why people don't trust politicians when they say democracy is safe. Because if your first instinct during a voting rights argument is maybe we should overturn the amendment that gave black people citizenship, well, what exactly do you think the problem is, Nathaniel? Huh? Do you think the problem is the maps? Are the black voters on the maps? I'll take the niggers for 1,000, Alex. Please let Chelsea Handler give Nathaniel Ledbetter the biggest hee-haw.
11: Hee-haw, hee-haw. That is way too much Dan mayonnaise.
9: I'm just telling you to look alive, people.
12: All right.
9: Okay.
12: Well, thank you for that donkey of the day.
9: Yes, ma'am.
12: Now, when we come back, we have a legend and icon joining us when we come back. He goes by the name of AZ. He has a new project out right now. We're going to talk to him when we come back, so don't go anywhere. It's The Breakfast Club. Good morning.
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14: We all hear the radio ads about the IRS. 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
1: Morning, everybody. It's DJ Envy, Jess Hilarious, Charlamagne Tha God. We are The Breakfast Club. Lauren LaRose is here as well.
2: Yes, indeed.
1: We got a special guest in the building. The legend, ladies and gentlemen, AZ. Welcome,
3: yes,
1: brother.
3: Yes. How you doing? Thank y'all.
1: How you feeling?
3: Again. Feeling great. It's a good day for me.
1: Album out today.
2: Yes. Do or Die yes. 3.
3: Third. 30 years.
2: 30 years after the first one.
3: Yeah, wow. Yeah, that's crazy. I'm still here.
2: How did you know now was the time to put out Do or Die 3?
3: I didn't know now was the time, but I knew that when October was coming, it was 30 years. And I felt like it was just time to do it again, because Do or Die 2 came out, I guess, 22, and I was working on an album prior, right? And then I said, you know what? It's time to, I was just going to do lyrics and do beat the same lyrics and beats over, and decided to do the whole album. Once I did like 3 songs.
2: The album is very fresh, man.
1: Very dope.
3: I don't talk too much.
2: Album is very, I'm just letting album you finish dope. Your thought. Album is very fresh. It's pristine. Like, I'm listening to it and it feels like it's gleaming.
3: That's, you know, crazy.
1: I mean? Yeah. AZ always been like that, though, when he rapping or
2: very
1: when he go freestyle. It feels sharp. Do you feel like Charlamagne said, do you feel like it's a resurgence of, I don't want to say old school artists, but artists that came out in our era, and the fact that they're coming out and they're doing extremely well?
3: I stay in my zone. I figure the vibe done changed in hip-hop, so I'm like, is they going to embrace it or not, right? That's how I feel, but it's a good thing that hip-hop is hip-hop and we got our core base, our core fan base.
2: Yeah, when you say they, who is they?
3: Well, just the fans, you know what I mean? The fans from our era. Well, my era, rather. Well, our era, you know what I mean? That's who we're appealing to, but we got kids now that's grown, you know what I mean? So it's like, are they going to like this type of hip-hop? Because, you know, the vibe changed.
2: Yeah, everything ain't for everybody. I was born in 1978, so for me, I need adult contemporary hip-hop. First song on the album is called No Need for Lactose. That's my life. I can't do lactose. I was just telling my wife that last night. It makes me break out. It gives me the runs.
3: Yes.
2: I can't do lactose. Haven't done it in years.
3: That's real. Same here.
2: You are?
3: Same here, yeah.
2: But that's what I want to hear. I want to hear that. At my age. That's what I can ride to.
3: Yeah, well, what about our kids? Are they going to appreciate this? Well, we're going to make them. That's the key. I'm going to keep doing what I do and those from my era, and they're going to understand it.
1: Do you listen to
3: it's a history lesson.
1: But do you listen to your kids? Are your kids with you? Are they picking beats with you? Dad, I like this. I don't like that. Dad, don't wear them jeans. Wear them jeans. Like, are you listening to them, or are you just like, nah?
3: Yeah, I don't listen to them.
1: Nah.
3: Yeah, you're right.
4: I was about to ask you, were you nervous, with all that being said, were you nervous to put it out because you didn't know how it would be received by younger generations like the kids?
3: I was a little, but then it's like, it is what it is. It's like art. They'll catch on later.
4: Yeah.
3: In my mind, right? I'm going to do what I have to do. So, yeah, it was just time, and it is what it is.
4: Did you feel pressure?
3: I'm not looking for numbers, so I'm cool.
4: Right.
3: You know? Yeah.
4: Did you feel pressure to change the sound? I mean, I know you didn't change the sound, but were you leaning that way?
3: Let me try to change a little bit. Nah, I try to just, I stay in my lane, in my zone, so no pressure.
5: What age is considered the kids? Because we're 34. Like, are we?
2: You're not a kid. Auntie, you're not a kid,
5: first
2: auntie.
5: First of all,
4: damn.
5: You're not
4: she's
5: child,
4: trying
5: auntie.
4: To get
5: internet.
4: She's trying to get confirmation.
5: I'm at AZ. I'm talking to you, not Charlamagne. Okay.
3: Okay,
5: no lactose, we got you.
3: Yeah.
5: When you're thinking about the kids, like, what age are you thinking about?
3: We thinking from, like, 15 to, like, probably 25.
4: Oh, right? Okay, yeah.
3: Yeah,
4: kids, for sure.
3: They're in a whole different zone.
5: Yeah. They are, but I do feel like there is a shift in, like, people wanting, like, substance and, like, real good, like, stuff. And I think that this album, like, because you're reflecting a lot across this album, right? And they're learning the stories and things in real time. It makes them go back and ask questions.
3: To see
5: someone like you come on and you sound so amazing, everything sounds so fresh, it's like they're going to want to sustain the way that you have. Like, I think that that's kind of what the conversation turns into.
3: Well, I hope that's that happens. That's the goal, right? A history lesson, that's the goal,
2: How was each version of Do or Die evolved from previous version?
3: I mean, definitely just 30 years later, so for me it was just being able to show and prove my growth, right? So that was my task within it. So 95 was the early AZ Do or Die, and this Do or Die 3 is the grown man AZ.
1: But I feel like you could have the, me and Sheldon were talking about the other day, the Al Bundy era, like meaning the back in the day highlights, right? Like, you can do a Firm album now, right? You can do an album with Nas now, and I think it'll be received very well. Do you still think about those things?
3: That's definitely a thought. It'd be a thought, right? Yeah, I'm in the middle of the road with that. So, as time go on, we'll see. Because we just need more people from our era to push the envelope. And I think that's happening.
1: Because it's working. The albums are sounding great. They're selling. Yeah. Our artists are back on tour more than ever.
3: That's a fact.
1: It seems like artists are getting more money from our era than ever. So it feels like this is the time where I think people will respect it like they did back then, because we missed that music.
3: That's a fact. That's the goal right there. Mm-hmm. We're going to see.
1: Would you want to do it, though?
3: What, the Firm album?
1: Yeah, of course.
3: Because, it's art, right? And at the end of the day, it's going to last the test of time, you know? And it's like artifacts. So, yeah, I would love to do it now, and hopefully that happens. That sounds good. The Firm, we're waiting for Fox to return. Want her to come back.
5: I think we should do it.
2: Yes. I would rather see you and Nas do something.
1: That too.
2: Before Sosa and Esco album, before a Firm album.
3: That would be nice, because we started first, right? Mm-hmm. Yeah, all that. Let's do it all. If it happened, I'm here, though. You know what I mean? Not that it's a focus, but if it happened, yeah, I'm always open for that.
2: The Nas album happening, though.
3: Is it?
2: Yeah.
3: I don't know that.
2: Nas having those conversations?
3: I mean, we have conversations, but it's so much. You know that man doing so much. The thought is always there. Been there since the inception, so.
1: Have you done records?
3: Recently.
1: In the stash?
2: Yes, you got a joint on the new album.
1: Yeah, I know that. Besides that.
4: He's trying to tell us nothing.
3: Nah, I don't. If it happened, it happens.
1: He act like he's selling crack in the
4: head. Right, right.
1: Have you heard that?
5: How many songs did you have to choose from between with you and Nas on it before you chose Surprise? Like, was it a plethora of songs that you had to choose from that y'all recorded?
3: Nah, me and him really just get in the studio. We'll narrow in on a beat, and that's it. That's it.
4: Mm-hmm.
3: One shot deal with me and him. It's automatic.
2: I like how you big him up. You big up his business dealings on the new project. And, you highlight that y'all both came from the bottom. Is it a surprise to see him in the position that he's in now?
3: Yeah, because I remember just having a conversation. Like, we just wanted to put one album out. Then from there, it's like, yo, I'm going to go platinum now. I'm going to go platinum one time, it's over. Then after that, I'm going to buy this mansion, it's over. And just kept going, and to see him there is inspiration. It's motivation for me. It's like,
1: absolutely.
3: We talk about it, then we see it and keep going. And he just kept going. I didn't sit down, but I got to take a breath. And he just kept going and going. So yeah, it's a great thing.
2: You never be like, yo, man, put me on some of them investments.
3: We here now. It's time. It's time now. The time is now.
1: We got more with AZ when we come back. Let's get into the record off the album featuring Nas. It's called Surprise. It's The Breakfast Club. Good morning.
3: You know what it is.

0: EJ NV, Just Hilarious, Charlamagne Tha Guy. We are the Breakfast Club. That was AZ and Nas. AZ is in the building.
1: What would you say your biggest mistake, if you had one, would be in the industry as far as being an MC? Being an artist.
2: Well, being an artist, I guess my first album, when EMI folded, I was going to go to Def Jam, and I declined. And it was popping at that time. You know, I think everybody was a DMX, everybody. And I was told, yo, they're going to fold. Don't go over there. And then, you know, I was hopping around. So, yeah, one of my regrets.
3: Damn. Mm. You think things would have been different if you signed? Well,
2: definitely, yeah. Mm-hmm. They had the hip-hop in the chokehold. It's a fact.
3: When people call you underrated, is that a compliment or is it frustrating?
2: I think it's both. Because I know what I do, but it's the business. You know what I'm saying? The business is the business. And if you're not in the right situation, you can't sprout like you're supposed to. So I take it for now. Forever. I'm here. That's my title. Everybody got a title.
3: Yeah.
2: Yeah, I'm underrated. All right.
1: Do you think that came from the label situation and you not having the right push of...
2: Right. Bouncing around. Yeah. I think I was on like six, right?
1: My whole career. Six different checks though, but yeah.
2: Yeah, I take that too, right? So it's different mindsets. But yeah, I never been dropped. That's good. Never been shelved. That's good.
3: I mean, that's an interesting perspective because you're one of those rappers that everybody's favorite rapper respects, but you said you feel like being underrated became part of your legacy.
2: That's a fact. I mean, just 30 years later, I'm still underrated, so that's part of the legacy, but I take it. Everybody got a title, you know what I mean? Yeah.
4: On the intro of the album, you speak about getting over hurdles that most people fell victim to. What were those hurdles for you?
2: Just life in general, that you have friends that take the wrong path in life. And I'm still here, so that's the hurdle.
4: Yeah.
1: And I always wonder with AZ, you being so cool with so many artists, right? Like, right. AZ's the cool guy, right? You see him everywhere. He gonna speak to you. Are there any verses that were ever recorded with any artist that just never came out? You never released it? Because you're so cool. I see you in the studio with people. Wait, I see you out and about.
2: Why wouldn't I release it if I had it?
1: I'm asking. Because sometimes you hear first, like, nah, I didn't get it cleared, or that person passed away, or whatever it may be, or anything like that.
2: Nah. I really don't deal with too many in the industry, though. I know everybody. Those I deal with, I dealt with, and we did the song.
1: And why is that? Why don't we hear AZ with more artists?
2: That's just, I don't know. I mean, look at me. I'm introvert. You know what I mean?
4: Yeah.
2: I'm trying to come out now, get in the mix, but been my life.
1: And how do you, and you and Nas have a conversation? Because Nas is an introvert, too. Like, it just seems like y'all being
2: weird,
1: together,
2: right?
1: Not saying
2: it's weird as hell. All right, that's by circumstance. It's weird. Yeah.
3: Yo, you really like your character in Belly. Like, I'm watching. Like, any moment, I'm about to slide. That's what it feels like right now. I'm about to blow.
4: Not too much talking.
2: I'm coming through my work, and that's it. I've always been like that, though. Yeah.
5: In the intro that Jess mentioned, you have a line where you say, when your purpose is prophesied, your worth gets monopolized. I know you're talking to your younger self. Right. Do you feel like you didn't monopolize the best at that time, even though you were getting some success and it changed your life?
2: It did, but it could have been more. You got good people and bad people in all industry. In this industry, those I was dealing with, trying to figure out their position. We all got positions. So me being an artist and had those around me delegating, I guess they wasn't delegating right. Mm-hmm. My perception, you know what I mean? That's my perception.
3: You know, to me, man, your music often, like, it sounds very spiritually aware. Like, underneath all the street talk, a lot of 5% lessons, right?
2: Right.
3: 20. How much did your worldview evolve as you got older?
2: I think that's a natural course, right? The progress, you got to evolve. I think everybody have to evolve. And then when you don't, that's a demise right there. But, I mean, me still being here 30 years, I think I evolved well. Mm-hmm. You know, from that, from just, you know, the upbringing from your parents and just the streets itself, you learn a lot.
3: Do you feel it in your pen?
2: Oh, yeah. That's a fact. That's definitely a fact. Wordplay is everything.
1: I was going to ask, you know, last time you were here, I seen it on the paper. One of our producers said you said something at the end of the interview that we all miss. And I guess it was that you said that you were afraid of elevators and you take the steps everywhere you go. Is that true? Is there the truth to that?
2: Yeah. Well, I'm not afraid of elevators because we just did the residency in Vegas. Of course, you got to get the elevators out there. I went somewhere else, I think, yesterday. Definitely had to get an elevator on the 45th floor. But if I could walk, I'm going to walk. Every time I get in the elevator, I get stuck. So I always ask people, how many times have y'all been stuck in the elevator? How many times?
4: I ain't never been stuck in the elevator.
2: How crazy is that?
3: Never.
2: You serious? I'm stuck like four hours. So it kind of threw me a little bit there.
4: Damn,
2: then I got stuck in one of them gated communities for like 2 hours.
3: What?
2: Then in one of these buildings, these office buildings for like 45, 55. I'm like, you know what? If I could walk, I'm going to walk up.
1: Damn.
2: It kept me in shape. So everything has its blessings to it, right? So I'm in good shape at the age I am. So
6: right. You walked up today?
2: I walked up.
6: What do you think? I walked up last time too. I didn't know what the steps are in the building.
4: I didn't even know we had them on the sixth floor.
2: So right. You know what I mean. But if I got to get them, so it's not a fear. It's just like if I can avoid it, cool. You know what I mean.
3: Wow. You ever stop to think what is God trying to show you in those moments?
2: Nah. Hey, what moment is that? You one of those? Like everything that happens, there's something to it.
3: I'm in the elevator. I'm stuck in the elevator again. Like
1: But with the elevators packed with people, are you by yourself or? Because if it's a packed elevator, I get it.
2: Nah. All of it was just, every time was with one person.
3: One person. Are you scared of Outkast elevators? Like when you hear the song? Like,
2: I'm not scared of anything, but
3: okay.
2: If I can, I think it's more of an anxiety thing.
4: Yeah.
2: It's my anxiety for that. Because I could be around the craziest shit in the world, you know, somebody come here with a gun, stick everybody off. Like, man, listen, every fuck up, get out. I don't care, but when it comes to the elevator, I'm like,
4: there's nowhere for you to go.
2: Like Mr. T, when he get on them airplanes.
1: There, I got you.
3: Yeah. It almost sounds unbelievable. Like, when you tell me how many times you've been stuck in elevators, I'm like, what?
4: Yeah, for that many hours.
2: Yeah, so if I can walk, I'm walking.
3: Was there any part of the music business that disillusioned you? And if so, which one did it the most?
2: When you said
3: what part of the music industry were you disillusioned by, rather?
2: I mean, some shows I thought was always live, and I'm going to rap live, and then a lot of things be recorded, and lips, you know, the lip singing that I was like, wow, because I really, you know, I'm going back, showing my age, watching Soul Train, all that shit, it was just live, like they was performing live. Or some of the shows, the Grammys, I don't know about the Grammys for sure, but to see that they play the record and then they going rapping with it, like, I do that live. But threw me a little bit.
1: Definitely pick up the album if you're out and about.
3: Yeah, AZ about to blow, Dunn.
1: That's right.
3: He about to start shooting.
1: Yeah, I gotta go take these steps.
4: Man, very few of them.
2: Good. All right, y'all got it. Fine.
1: AZ, it's the Breakfast Club. Good morning.
7: The Breakfast Club.
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0: DJ Envy, just hilarious. Charlamagne Tha God. We are the Breakfast Club. Let's get to the latest with Lauren. Lauren becoming a straight fan.
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5: So a quick update in the Pusheysi case. So you guys know that he is still in custody in Texas. I saw some people thinking that he was going to pop out at Rolling Loud this weekend. I don't know how they thought that that was possible. But yeah, so he's still in custody. And on Friday, he actually went to his arraignment with his new attorney. This was the first time they were in court, Kent Schaefer. And he pled not guilty. He pled not guilty to all the charges against him. If you guys remember, he is being charged with robbery and kidnapping him, his father, and several other people for allegedly robbing and kidnapping Gucci Mane and a few other people back in January in that studio. So he's saying that he did nothing and that they're not going to be able to prove anything. So we'll be following more about this.
4: You know, well, if it wasn't you, who, Pooh? You know what I mean? Like, that would be my question if I was a judge when people would say they're not guilty. Well, if it wasn't you, who, Pooh?
5: Now, shifting gears a bit. So, Ne-Yo, over the weekend, he was trying to just, you know, show love to the women in his life. He posted a very sentimental Happy Mother's Day post to the mothers of his children. And I mean, it was like a paragraph. It's thanking them for, you know, the work they put in, all these things. Then at the same time, he posted a anniversary, like happy anniversary post, because he's celebrating a few years in with him and all of his girlfriends that he's dating.
4: You gotta let a legend be a legend.
5: The timing of it didn't sit well with a lot of people who were like, yo, you couldn't have waited until like the end of the day, the next day, the something, because
4: it's your anniversary. It's your anniversary. If my birthday falls on Mother's Day, I gotta celebrate my birthday. If my partner's birthday falls on Mother's Day, I gotta celebrate the birthday. If there's other things in that day, I gotta celebrate it all.
5: I get it. It's just the tone of it.
4: What's the tone?
5: Like,
4: Happy Mother's Day to the mother of my children.
5: But.
4: And by you don't have any abortions than women don't have.
6: Wow.
4: She might have been. What?
6: Wow.
4: I'm just saying.
6: Wow.
4: Women that had abortions deserve a happy Mother's Day.
5: I just feel like we've heard some of the mothers of his children in the beginning of this talk about how they had issues with it because of the kids and trying to explain it or whatever. And Ne-Yo was just talking. We have the clip.
6: And if you had an abortion, you don't celebrate Mother's Day. That you're not a mother.
5: Well, you was almost there, baby.
4: You was pregnant.
5: Do you get
4: exactly.
5: Sometimes you get, you know, awards just for being in a race a little bit.
4: That's right.
5: Listen, if it's good, it's good. Now,
4: you didn't finish the race.
5: Participation award, okay? Everybody can't participate.
4: Right, this is the Arrow Participation Award.
5: But yes. I thought that it was crazy because Ne-Yo was just talking about how he's lost actual business, like money, behind these relationships. Let's take a listen.
7: The world is mad at the fact that I'm in a polyamorous relationship. There's deals that I missed out on because they're like, oh, if we can get behind the whole polyamory. It's like, okay, what? Like, it's almost like you can be a great person. You can show respect and appreciation. But the second you do something that they don't agree with, cancel.
5: Mm-hmm.
7: You know what I mean? And that just doesn't make any sense to me. You have to witness it to understand that it's because, like, people say the dumbest stuff. Like, it's degrading. Degrading to who? I'm not lying to nobody. Everybody is here by choice. Who's being degraded? Who's being disrespected? What are you talking about?
4: Yeah, that's hard for me to believe that he's losing deals behind that because, I mean, this business rewards players all the time, right? And I'm talking about the guys that we know sleep with a bunch of women, get seen with a bunch of women, but they're not in a committed relationship like Ne-Yo is. So what's worse?
6: Yeah,
4: I would think that Ne-Yo being in a committed relationship with all these women is better than just being a player out here with a whole bunch of girls. So if you don't care about them, why you care about Ne-Yo?
6: Yeah, but maybe they used to, I would say, congratulate and push people that do that.
5: It was cute in the beginning.
6: It was cute in the beginning.
4: Nick
6: Cannon
4: got 20 baby mamas. And he's on, what's that show? What's that? Masked Singer. Like, what are we talking about?
6: Yeah,
4: like,
6: he's probably the only one.
4: Can you name a bunch of
6: them? I can't.
4: Donald Trump is president. He got like 3-4 baby mamas. Elon Musk got a bunch of baby mamas. What are we talking about?
6: And I know
4: those are rich white men, but still.
6: Rich white men, but
4: Leo DiCaprio will be out here knocking them down.
5: As we wrap, I want to congratulate, speaking of legends, the Michael Jackson movie just hit another milestone over the Mother's Day weekend. So it is now among the highest grossing biopic films ever released when it comes to box office sales. It actually makes, they reached over $500 million over the weekend, $570 million in the box office over that. And it puts them at the second music biopic to ever cross that $500 million mark. And it put them, you know, they're going at it with Bohemian Rhapsody. That's like a thing right now with them. But I took my grandmother and my mom, and then we went again. Sorry. Then we went again with my boyfriend's mom to go see Michael Jackson. So I was in the theater twice this weekend. It's still selling out like the first weekend. Absolutely. Like, you know, it was hard to get tickets.
4: You know what I watched this weekend? I watched Moonwalker. We watched it yesterday for Mother's Day because we had family over. And my good friend Rachel, salute to Rachel, she was like, let's watch Moonwalker. And so we watched Moonwalker. I hadn't seen it in a long time. Remember Moonwalker, the Michael Jackson movie? Mm-mm. You should watch Moonwalker. It actually stars Michael Jackson. That just made me think of that. But you know what else I was thinking? They shouldn't do a sequel.
5: Why?
4: I don't care how much money it makes, because there is no way to do a sequel without making it dark.
5: Yeah.
4: Because you got to talk about all of the BS allegations. And if you're not going to, like, tell the truth about those allegations, about how he got investigated for 17 years and they didn't find anything, if you're not going to talk about him being not guilty, if you're not going to talk about, those alleged accusers, you know, lying and then, you know, recanting their statements and lying again. Like, if you're not going to do that, don't do it. And then you got to talk about him dying.
5: Anton Fuqua wants to do that.
4: I don't think they should.
5: But I will say, when I took my mom and my grandmother, it made me look at the movie differently. Like, my mom and my grandmother, I've never seen them that youthful. Like, they were in there dancing. They want to go see it again. They were so happy. And they kept talking about how good it made them feel.
4: So why do the dark version? You understand what I'm saying? Like, the beauty of this Michael Jackson movie is the joy that it brought us.
5: Oh, my God.
4: Why go down that road with salaciousness and nonsense?
6: Because this is something that's going to live way longer than us. And when people go back to see Michael Jackson, you would want in totality his whole life.
4: So you know what you need?
6: Told by the Jackson estate.
4: You know what I would really want then? A very well put together documentary. Because they can create these documentaries like the Diddy's and the R. Kelly's. And those show us what a person did that makes us be like, whoa. And, you know, condemn them. So let's make a documentary that shows how a person didn't do those things for real.
5: Oh, a positive.
4: Like, really dig into the fact that he got investigated for 17 years. Really dig into the fact about how a lot of these witnesses were lying. Dig into the fact that he got found not guilty. Show me that in a doc. That would be a nice companion piece for the movie.
6: I still would love to see the movie, because there's still some songs that he didn't sing yet. There's still some things he didn't do. He didn't do the Super Bowl. He didn't do Remember the Time. So I still...
4: They're not going to focus on that in the second one.
6: But you could do a little bit. You could do a little bit of everything.
4: I don't want to see him looking at Man in the Mirror. He wrote Man in the Mirror because of everything he was facing. You know how movies sensationalize everything. You know what I mean? I don't want to see that.
6: But his family is writing it. His family's part of it. His family will know better than anybody else.
4: They're not
6: I'd rather do it while his family, his mother's still alive.
5: And they was all just together with Janet for her birthday. Yeah, so, you know, maybe we get a little Janet Jackson in the second one.
6: And I want to see part. I want to go to the movies for part two.
4: I personally would want a documentary. I think Michael Jackson, at this point, a documentary would be the perfect complimentary piece for this movie. Show me a documentary that shows... Give me a documentary that shows how innocent Michael Jackson really was.
6: And how
4: he got railroaded and targeted, because he was the most powerful black person in music when he acquired the Beatles catalog.
5: I want Antoine Fuqua to do it too.
6: Now,
4: I want to see part two of that movie. I don't know. Because the joy.
5: Y'all.
4: The movie brings us joy.
5: I spent a lot of time with my mom, my grandmother. Y'all know, I've never seen them. Like, it like literally made me, like, I was like almost to tears because, you know, they get
6: Michael
5: older.
6: Michael Jackson.
5: Yes, but I've never seen that from them. Like, I was recording them because I'm like, oh my God. Like, they left out.
4: So why ruin that? That's what I'm saying. For everything that y'all want in this second movie, a doc would be better for that. A documentary would be better for that. Yes, I want Michael Jackson to be vindicated even in death. I want people to see how he was railroaded. I want people to see how he was targeted. But give me that in a documentary.
6: I say close it out on the big screen. I think more people will go to that big screen to see it.
5: Well, we'll see what happens, because things are, remember we said, conversations are happening, so we will see what comes next.
6: All right.
5: And that's the latest.
6: And it's brought to you by?
5: Top Dog Law. Any accident, big or small, call Top Dog Law.
6: And shout out to Lucky. Lucky does all the Top Dog Law commercials. Shout out to Lucky.
5: Yeah.
4: Lucky is Top Dog?
6: Yeah.
4: Top Dog Luck.
6: It's all right.
5: I don't know.
6: When we come back, we got the People's Choice Mix, 800-585-1051. And reminding you guys, don't forget, July 25th, Drive Your Dreams Car Show is coming back to the 757. We got some tickets in the mix, but if you haven't got your tickets, get your tickets. Kids 5 and under are free. It's The Breakfast Club. Good morning.
0: The Breakfast Club. 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
6: Netflix has a new action series that dropped April 30th called Man on Fire, starring Yahya Abdul-Mateen II as John Creasy. He's a former Special Forces mercenary trying to rebuild his life after a failed mission. But trouble keeps finding him. Watch Man on Fire now on Netflix.
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6: Okay, white supremacist violence is and always have been the number one threat to our society.
7: But I'm also very proud that my wife is white.
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0: All right, Charlene, please tell me, why was I your donkey of the day?
9: Well, donkey of the day for Monday, May 11th, goes to Alabama House Speaker Nathaniel Ledbetter. Now, I know it's a lot going on in the world. Epstein files, UFO files, war with Iran, gas prices through the roof, cost of everyday goods through the roof. It's just a lot. So you may or may not realize that black political power in the South is facing what many are calling a reconstruction of the Jim Crow South, okay? The systematic dismantling of majority black congressional districts, redistricting of voting rights, the dilution of black voter impact through strategic redistricting. Hell, in Louisiana, a brother named Calvin Duncan won 68% of the vote to serve as Orleans Parish criminal court clerk. And at the urging of Governor Jeff Landry, the GOP-controlled state legislator, you know, raced to pass legislation that eliminated his position. Okay, just days before his term was about to start, and they transferred his duties to another official. So a black man wins an election and has it just taken away at the state's request. So yeah, when people say this is a reconstruction of the Jim Crow South when it comes to black political power, I can see why they say that. But I'm telling you, hell can always get hotter. Okay, and Nathaniel Ledbetter is proving that, because in the Constitution, there is something called the 14th Amendment. Okay, Google it later if you want to, but I'll tell you a little bit about it now. The 14th Amendment to the U.S. Constitution grants citizenship to all persons born or naturalized in these here United States of America. Okay, including formerly enslaved people, okay, and guaranteed all citizens equal protections of the laws and due process. It forbids states from denying these rights, and it's a cornerstone of American civil rights law. So, yes, the 14th Amendment is what formally recognizes black people as citizens, okay? It explicitly overturns the 1857 Dred Scott versus Sanford decision that had declared niggers were not citizens. Okay, this is important, y'all. All right, the 14th Amendment established birthright citizenship for anyone born or naturalized in America, guaranteeing equal protection under the law for formerly enslaved people. Well, what if one day they decided to overturn the 14th Amendment and said, you blacks don't deserve guaranteed citizenship or equal protection of the laws? Well, that's exactly what Nathaniel Ledbetter wants to happen. Oh, he said it in the press conference. Okay, at the close of a special session, let's listen.
10: Well, certainly gives us an opportunity to look at those congressional districts again. Gives us a chance at all of them if we get some reprieve from the courts. And so we'll see how that goes, and certainly hope that the Supreme Court will overturn Amendment 14 and gives us a shot to revisit those. You know, there's been a push through the courts to try to overtake some of these red state seats. And with the ruling that happened in Louisiana, we felt like it gave us a chance to maybe regain that seat, but also opened up District 7. So I think that's happened. You know, all we need now is the courts to overturn 14, and we can look at a new election.
9: Come again? Okay. Now, a spokesman for Nathaniel said the speaker didn't mean what he actually said. Well, Mr. Spokesman, he said it twice. Okay, he said it twice in that statement I just heard. And I don't know if y'all quite understand what it would mean for the 14th Amendment to be overturned. States could legalize forms of racial segregation. Without the 14th Amendment, legal discriminatory systems in education, housing, public accommodations, employment, okay, all of that, it would be legal, okay, to be discriminating against all black asses, okay, unless stopped by federal legislation. And do you think this current administration, this federal government, is going to stop any of that? Huh? Voting rights, please. You think they weak now? You think they've been gutted now? Get rid of the 14th Amendment, they wouldn't even matter, okay? Black people, we wouldn't be able to win a civil rights lawsuit if the white man you were suing's life depended on it, okay? Basically, whatever the Jim Crow era looked like from 1877 to the 1960s, that's what we would be back in with Wi-Fi. Okay, legal racial segregation and discrimination. And this is the amendment that Nathaniel Ledbetter is saying should be overturned, the 14th. Okay, what I hate about situations like this is people will tell black folks don't overreact. That's not what he meant. But how come the mistakes always got to do with something that removes our rights? Okay, nobody ever accidentally says, you know what? I hope everybody gets free health care. I hope everybody gets free reparations. This is why people don't trust politicians when they say democracy is safe. Because if your first instinct during a voting rights argument is maybe we should overturn the amendment that gave black people citizenship, well, what exactly do you think the problem is, Nathaniel? Huh? Do you think the problem is the maps? Are the black voters on the maps? I'll take the niggers for 1,000, Alex. Please let Chelsea Handler give Nathaniel Ledbetter the biggest hee-haw.
11: Hee-haw, hee-haw. That is way too much Dan mayonnaise.
9: I'm just telling you to look alive, people.
12: All right.
9: Okay.
12: Well, thank you for that donkey of the day.
9: Yes, ma'am.
12: All right. When we come back, we got the positive note and more. So don't move. It's the Breakfast Club. Good morning.

0: DJ Envy, Jess Hilarious, Charlamagne Tha God. We are the Breakfast Club. Now, salute to Josh Johnson for joining us this morning.
1: My guy, Josh, man. I enjoy Josh a lot. He's got a new HBO special called Symphony. I think it comes out May 22nd, right?
0: Mm-hmm.
1: I'm pretty sure it comes out May. Let me look that up real quick. Hold on.
0: Hey, while you're doing that, he's hosting the 2026 Webby Awards tonight. So he's going to be hosting that. You know,
1: where can they watch that at?
0: I don't know.
1: I'm sure he said in the interview, but clearly we weren't paying attention.
0: No, not at all. You found a special?
1: Hold on. Yes, May 22nd. May 22nd.
0: That's right. All right.
1: Let me look and see where you can watch the Webby Awards.
2: 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So there's a red carpet and main show on platforms like YouTube, Instagram, TikTok, by following the Webby Awards, W-E-B-B-Y Awards. 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
1: Okay. Oh, okay.
0: All right. And also AZ for joining us. Make sure you check out AZ's new project that's out right now. Salute to Mass Appeal. All right. When we come back, the positive note is the Breakfast Club. Good morning.
3: She make me feel so good. Better than I would by myself, or if I was with somebody else. You understand? She make the people say, yeah.

0: morning, everybody. It's DJ Envy, Just Hilarious, Charlamagne Tha God. We are the Breakfast Club. Salute to everybody that's already got their tickets for the Drive Your Dreams car show, which is going down July 25th in Hampton, Virginia. You know, it's a family fun affair. It's like a family reunion. So we have all types of cars from exotic, old school, American muscle, you name it. That whatever type of car you're into will be there. But then we also have games and rides for kids. Carnival rides. We have gaming trucks, face painting. It's a whole
1: thing. Envy's boyfriend Stacy will be out there with his cupcakes.
0: Yes, Stacy will be having cupcakes. We have a bunch of food trucks out there.
1: He got a lot of sugar in them cupcakes.
0: Oh my goodness, it's gonna be fun. So if you haven't got your tickets, get your tickets. And kids 5 and under are free. So we want you to bring your whole family. Bring your grandfather, your father, your mother, your girl, your baby daddy, your baby mama. It's the perfect gift, especially for Father's Day coming around the corner. So if you haven't got your tickets, get your tickets, and we'll see you in the 757. Salute to 103 Jams in Virginia. Salute to Monster Energy and Lincoln Tech. Now, Charlamagne.
1: Yes, sir.
0: You got a positive note?
1: I do have a positive note, man. I just want to talk to y'all about peace, man. Peace is not the absence of conflict. It is the ability to handle conflict by peaceful means. But what I really want you to understand is a quote by the great Dr. Wayne W. Dyer. Wayne W. Dyer said, "Conflict cannot survive without your participation." Okay? I repeat, conflict cannot survive without your participation. Have a great day.
2: Breakfast Club, bitches!
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0: something. Yeah.
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0: You're tapped in the Way Up with Angela Yee.
2: It's Way Up with Angela Yee. B-Dot's back.
3: Good job, B-Dot.
4: Yes. Happy Monday, Angela.
2: Happy Monday, the day after Mother's Day.
4: Oh, yes.
2: Woo, what a day it was.
4: Was it eventful for you?
2: Yes, I took my mom out to this event. You know, she's from this island, Montserrat.
4: Yes.
2: So there's this Montserrat Progressive Society Mother's Day event.
4: Mm.
2: That she really wanted to go to. It's a small island, so a lot of times you hear somebody's last name and you're like, oh, that's my cousin,
4: yeah,
2: or that person was married to my uncle. So she had a good time.
4: That's what's up.
2: Needless to say, what about you?
4: I just sent my mom a text. Happy Mother's Day. I put a GIF to it and an emoji.
2: Okay, that can't be it.
4: Yeah, that was it. Every day's Mother's Day. I'm one of those guys.
2: Oh, Lord, have mercy. But shout out to everybody, too, who's been going through it. You know, a lot of my friends I spoke to who have lost their mothers or suffered that. And I just want to shout y'all out and show you some love. Those
4: yes.
2: conversations to be had. But anyway, that's why I had to be like, everybody be patient with your mom and appreciate the time that you have with her while she's here.
4: Absolutely.
2: All right. Well, today, London Brown is going to be joining us. You know him as Uncle Marvin from Raising Kanan.
4: Oh, yeah.
2: You know, season 5 is on the way. It's the final season of Raising Kanan. I think June 12th is when that premieres.
4: Feels like it just started.
2: Does it?
4: Yeah.
2: I'm sad that it's ending already.
4: Wow.
2: And I love his character on the show. But let's start the show with some love and some positivity. Let's shine a light. 800-292-5150. Call us up. Let us know who you want to spread some love to. Who do you want to shine a light on? It's Way Up.

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1: Turn your lights on.
0: Spreading love to those who are doing greatness.
1: Shine a light on them. Shine a light on them.
0: It's time to shine a light on them.
2: Yo, it's way up with Angela Yee. It's me and B-Dot.
3: Good job, B-Dot.
4: Yo.
2: And it's time to shine a light.
4: Let's do it.
2: And of course, since yesterday was Mother's Day, I got to shine a light on my mom.
4: That's only right.
2: It's only right. We had a good time yesterday going out to this event, the Montserrat Progressive Society.
4: Mm-hmm.
2: And she just, you know, she's been through a lot this past few months. And so it was nice to see her outside having a good time, drinking her red wine.
4: Hey.
2: Listen. I was like, okay, we've been here for some hours now. I couldn't find her anywhere.
4: She was drunk?
2: She was out on the dance floor, running around, doing all these things. But it was cool. And I want to shout out Ayanna Irish, who is also from Montserrat. She was sitting next to me at this. But she has a song out right now called Dear Friend with Talib Kweli. She's an artist. She's from Montserrat, too. And she just was so much fun. And I appreciate having the opportunity to sit with her at an event like that.
4: Mm-hmm.
2: They were giving out awards. And so shout

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1: Hey. Now back.
2: Yeah, she back at it. Bring it, bring in the Mac. We up with Angela Yee is on.

0: Yo, it's Way Up with Angela Yee. It's me and B-Dot.
1: Good job, B-Dot.
2: Happy Monday.
0: Yes, happy Monday. And let's get into this Yee T. 2 Chainz has put up a message about his daughter graduating from high school with a 4.0 GPA.
2: That's what's up.
0: And he shared those sweet moments on social media. And here is what he said.
3: It's my first time I had a child that went to the same school for 12 years and graduated with a 4.0 and going to college. Out of all the stuff I done been doing my whole life, this is at the top.
2: That's to be a great feeling. I never got a 4.0 in high school.
0: Yeah, I was going to say, your mom don't know.
2: Yeah, she does
0: what
2: not.
0: What that feels like to have a child with a 4.0.
2: She does not.
0: And you're an only child.
1: Good job, B-Dot.
2: That's right. No, bad job, B-Dot. My report card used to look like the speed limit. A lot of 65s, 55s.
0: Mm-mm-mm.
2: I don't know how I made it, but I graduated
0: Maybe
2: college.
0: Maybe some 25s in the school zone. Well, I was a good student.
2: I bet.
0: Yeah, so I actually had a principal's award. I was just looking at the other day. My mom brought all these papers over to the house for getting straight A's.
2: Oh, my gosh.
0: But not every semester. I did good sometimes, not as good. But in general, a good student.
2: You were probably the girl I was cheating off of. Doing homework.
0: People did cheat off of me. Yes, they did. So, yeah. I'm sure it's so much easier to cheat today.
2: Is it?
0: Than it was when we were younger.
2: It has to be, right? You got a whole computer in your pocket.
0: And I feel like kids are, well, it's a whole nother thing. But anyway, let's move on and talk about Nick Cannon.
2: Okay.
0: So, there's a lot going on with him right now. His business accountant, his ex-money manager, allegedly has disappeared with $2 million of his money, according to the feds.
2: Damn.
0: Frank Musoki is his name. He is a former account manager at a Beverly Hills management and tax firm. He is accused of spending several years taking cash from Nick Cannon, and they just hit him with an 8-count indictment that he leveraged his position managing Nick's business and financial affairs. And he had control of Nick's debit cards and PINs and abused that access for 4 years, withdrawing about $1.7 million from ATMs, them spending money on Amazon purchases, personal travel, all of those things.
2: He didn't get the alert from Chase?
0: All I know is, if you embezzle that amount of money from me, I'm going to notice.
2: $2 million.
0: You know, he's rich, though. So, yes, he's fled to Uganda, where he has dual citizenship.
2: I bet.
0: All right, now, Nick Cannon also is in the news because DDG appeared on Wildin' Out, and it feels like things got personal.
2: Mm.
0: Here is what happened.
4: Nick doing this show just to pay child support. But really, you should wild and abort.
5: Wild and abort? That's horrible.
4: He told me to say that.
5: Yeah, I bet you did. He told you wrong. You took wrong advice. I'll give you one. Talk about my kids. Yeah, that's fine. But at least my baby mama let me see mine.
2: This sounds like when you're drunk and you try to rap with your friends.
0: I mean, Wildin' Out is just freestyling, battling.
2: Yeah.
0: So people felt like that got a little personal. And speaking of seeing your kids, for Mother's Day, Nick Cannon actually celebrates not with his children's mothers, but with his own mom and grandma. Here's what he said.
6: Nick, what are your plans? You got some kids to see?
7: I'm spending time with my mother.
6: Your mother.
7: It's my Mother's Day.
6: So you're not going to see any.
7: It's not baby mama's day.
6: Yeah.
7: It's Mother's Day.
6: So you spend time with your mother. Do you get your baby's mother?
7: Yeah, of course. I appreciate them, but they get stuff from the kids.
2: They probably took that $2 million.
0: Oh, my gosh. Well, you know, that made... And Nick makes headlines.
2: Yeah.
0: I'll say that much. All right, well, that is your Yee T. When we come back, about last night, we'll discuss what we did over the weekend, what we watched, what we caught up on.
2: Mm-hmm.
0: And, of course, it was Mother's Day. But, of course, we were watching the Knicks at Cup.
2: Yep.
0: We missed you there. It's Way Up.
8: Yo, B. They ready. Let's go.
9: Feeling myself. I'm feeling myself. I'm feeling my... Feeling myself, I'm feeling myself, I'm feeling myself, I'm feeling myself, I'm feeling myself, I'm feeling myself, I'm feeling myself, I'm

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1: So, about last night. Here's how it went down.
0: Yo, it's Way Up with Angela Yee. It's me and B-Dot.
2: Good job, B-Dot.
3: That's right.
0: Oh, man. So what was your weekend like?
3: Weekend was good. I was preparing for the Rick Ross interview that I'm doing on Wednesday at Barnes & Noble's Union Square.
0: How do you prepare?
3: Just, you know, listening to some of his old music. You know, getting my notes together. You know, we interviewed back in L.A., so we're doing it here in New York.
2: Good job, B-Dot.
3: Yes.
0: And now you can talk about the verses.
3: Exactly. You can talk about that.
0: Things that happen.
3: Mm-hmm. And I watched the Knicks kick 76ers' ass.
0: Oh, yeah. So a lot of people sweeping.
3: Yes. That was fun.
0: On social media.
3: Yes. And I also watched Netflix roast with Kevin Hart.
0: Okay, you were active.
3: Yeah, man.
0: On the TV.
3: Yeah.
0: Side of things. Well, I did watch the Knicks game. We had a watch party at my coffee shop. The one on Friday we watched.
3: Oh, okay.
0: As a family. And then everybody came to my house after and partied.
3: Your house is usually the after party.
0: I know. It's actually really nice to be able to do that. We're like, where are we going next?
3: Angela's.
0: And then, as you know, one of my friends from high school, I've known him since I was in 10th grade. He had a birthday party.
3: Oh, wow.
0: Over the weekend. It was supposed to be a surprise party that his wife put together for him. Shout out to Jamal. But one of his friends spilled the beans.
3: Aww.
0: The day of. And then he still showed up super late. I'm like, you knew we were here waiting to surprise you. And it was so funny because he walked in. And you know how normally it's like, oh, God, he's coming up, everybody.
3: Yeah, yeah, yeah.
0: He just walked in. And they were like, oh, Jamal's here. And I was like, no one's yelling surprise.
3: It was no fanfare.
0: You knew about it. And then Sunday, I spent Mother's Day with my mom.
3: Right.
0: You know, Montserrat, no matter what type of gathering we go to, this song always comes on. Because this artist, Arrow, is actually from Montserrat. And he had this big hit song called Hot, Hot, Hot.

0: hit from Arrow, a Montserrat artist. And Montserrat has a really big musical history. There's a documentary called Under the Volcano. Because there was a recording studio called Air Studios where a lot of people would go to record their albums, like Elton John, The Police, The Rolling Stones, Duran Duran, Eric Clapton. A lot of people went out there to record in the studio out there. So
1: that's funny that the documentary is named after the worst thing on the island.
0: Yeah, because that's why that studio's not there. 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
4: This is Way Up with Angela Yee.
0: What's up? It's Way Up with Angela Yee. I'm Angela Yee. B-Dot is here.
5: Yes, I am.
0: And it's time for you guys to tell us a secret. 800-292-5150 is a number. Anything that you want to tell us, we're not going to judge you. You're anonymous. You can tell us anything. 800-292-5150 is Way Up.
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1: Yo, it's Way Up with Angela Yee. I'm here with B-Dot.
2: Yo. Good job, B-Dot.
3: Yo, you're hell.
1: And it's time for Tell Us a Secret. I do want to say, as they're screening the Tell Us a Secret calls, there was a young girl who called in that was upset and had a secret that she wet her pants. She's a young, like probably like six, seven years old. Don't worry, it happened to me too when I was in kindergarten.
3: Oh, man.
1: As well. I just don't want her to feel bad. But 800-292-5150 Anonymous. Caller, what's your secret?
4: Yeah, my secret is that my wife recently just found out that I had a 6-month relationship on the side. But the secret that I'm currently holding is that I still have a relationship on the side that has been going for 2 years, but I don't know how to break it off.
1: Wait, you have a 6-month relationship. Is it really 2 years or you have another 2-year one?
4: Nah, that one, that's a totally different one. That's broke off. That's wrap. The 2-year one, she completely knows nothing about.
3: Damn, sheesh. This guy's a gigolo.
1: Do you not feel like breaking that off? How long have you been married?
4: 3 years? Yeah.
1: So you've been basically with somebody else for 2/3 of your marriage.
4: Yeah, we've had a rocky relationship. We've been together for about 11.
3: Mm-hmm. Oh, wow. Do you want to divorce her?
4: That's kind of where it's been at recently.
1: Why did you get married at all then? If you were together 11 years and then only got married for 3, but it was rocky.
4: Things were good, but like a roller coaster, things go up, they go down.
1: So you don't think it's going back up?
4: Nah, I think we at the end of the ride.
3: I should go to Six Flags.
1: I have a question, though. I want to ask you this.
4: Six Flags is crazy.
1: Do you feel like if you weren't cheating and spending your energy elsewhere and focused on your relationship that it could get better? Or do you feel like you've checked out and this is what keeps you going?
4: Yeah, see, that's where I've been. I've done that before I went to the whole side relationship. Mm-hmm. It didn't really work in my favor then either, which is where I'm at now.
1: Listen, best of luck to you both. And sometimes they say if you love somebody, set them free. If you know that's not who you want to be with, would you want to be with the woman you've been with for 2 years if you end things?
4: Yeah, honestly.
1: Okay.
4: She's amazing.
1: Ouch.
3: She's amazing.
1: You think your wife cheats on you?
4: No, not at all.
1: And that's why we do it better.
3: Oh, my gosh.
1: No, I'm kidding.
3: Gosh.
1: All right, well, thank you.
4: No. Believe it or not. I said exactly that to her. Like, you know, you just probably do it better than me anyway.
1: Oh, okay. When you got caught.
4: As a guy, we get comfortable, get sloppy. As women, y'all always keep it tight.
1: Yeah, because all that time you're not at home, and you think you're running around doing something.
3: When you said that to her, what was her response?
4: I can't remember what her response was.
1: Yeah.
4: Some slick.
1: Oh, this is awful. Yeah, it's time to get out.
4: Y'all have a blessed day.
1: All right, you too. And her too. Well, that was Tell Us a Secret, 800-292-5150, in case you couldn't get through. And when we come back, let's do Yeetie, Chris Brown. There's been criticism about his album.
3: Okay.
1: And we'll tell you how he responded. Very demure.
3: Mm.
1: It's Way Up.

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2: A Fox 13 meteorologist, Brittany DeBose. Temperatures this afternoon in the mid to upper 70s with a mix of sun and clouds, a low rain chance, and winds coming in at 10 miles per hour. Warmer the next several days in the low to mid 80s with a low rain chance until the weekend. That full forecast at 5.
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2: 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We up with Angela Yee is on.

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2: They say it's truth in the rumors.
3: From industry shade to all the gossip. Angela's spilling that yee tea.
2: Talk to him.
1: Yeah, what's up? It's Way Up with Angela Yee. It's me and B-Dot.
4: Good job, B-Dot.
5: Yeah.
1: Now, B-Dot, Chris Brown's album, have you had a chance to listen to it yet?
5: I have not. Mm-hmm. But I hear his mixed reviews.
1: Yeah, you know, I have to. I haven't heard the whole album because it's pretty long.
5: Yeah.
1: So I was in the car and I listened to the beginning of it thus far. And people are saying that they didn't necessarily love it. Some people were saying it is long, and that can sometimes be to someone's detriment. I do think it's hard to have like 27 songs that hit. If you would trim it down and put the most amazing songs on there.
5: Yeah, I think that's always been Chris Brown's Achilles heel. Like, his albums are so bloated. They always have, like, 27 tracks. It's like a Jamaican mixtape. Like, make it simple.
1: But he did go to social media and thank fans for listening to the album. He's posted, just want to say thank you to everyone who listened to this album. Been a lot of mixed reviews, and I can take my audience's criticism and opinions. The last three albums have came under the same scrutiny, and it eventually grew on people. Thank you for even taking the time out to listen.
5: And guess what? His tour sold out, and so is his meet and greet packages. So does it really matter at the end of the day? They still love him.
1: Yeah, so far I do like Leave Me Alone.
5: Mm-hmm.
1: But I saw people saying they thought it was repetitive.
5: That song with Vibes did suck, though. That was pretty bad.
1: But yeah, you know what? And I do feel like I was listening to it, but not absorbing it. Like, it was on in the car, and I was kind of... So I got to really dig into it. But I can also agree that there's certain albums that grow on you.
5: Mm-hmm.
1: And so that's what I'm thinking he's hopeful for. Speaking of artists that are iconic, Prince fans... according to reports, they're going to put out, his estate is going to put out some new music this summer.
5: You're like Prince's biggest fan.
1: Londell McMillan has confirmed that a new album of original previously unreleased Prince material is coming this summer. And he said, we're going to have new songs, and it's going to be all new songs. So
5: you're probably going to have it before everybody, Angela.
1: I hope so.
5: Yeah.
1: Shout out to Londell. I got to hit him up and be like, can we get like a little preview of what's going on? All right. Now, Regina Carter was on 2 Chainz's Me and Halo podcast.
5: Mm-hmm.
1: And she appeared with her mother, Toya. And they were talking about different parents' styles and things like that. But another thing that she talked about was only getting denied a gift one time from her famous father, Lil Wayne. And here's what she said.
6: She's the bad cop.
5: She's the bad cop.
6: My dad is the good cop.
5: He'll let you do anything?
6: Yes. The only thing that he's ever said no to is I was 16, probably like 15 years old. And I was like, Dad, can I get a Bentley? He said, baby, I'll give you the world, but not a Bentley.
5: My dad gave me a bus pass.
1: That's nice.
5: Well, eventually,
1: was it unlimited?
5: No, I was actually saving for a car, and eventually he bought me a black Hyundai.
1: Oh, that's nice.
4: Yeah. Good job, B-Dot.
5: Yes, good job,
1: okay,
5: Dad.
1: Okay, that's amazing.
5: Yeah.
1: And Cardi B is defending her hairstylist. And I want to shout out to Shy, because when I saw this report initially, I didn't really even discuss it, because she has a man of her own, and they did post that as well, her kissing her man before doing Stefan Diggs' hair and all of that. Mm-hmm. So I can't see this whole... thing where, you know, the woman Mila was saying that she cheated and all of that and was sleeping with Stefan Diggs. And here's what Cardi B had to say.
7: I'm very close with Shy. She's also very close with my mom. So I know for a fact that the things that were said about her was so I could hear it, so me and her wouldn't stop being friends. And I know for a fact, I wouldn't even say she wouldn't do that to me, but I know for a fact she wouldn't do that at all.
5: Cardi's a real girl's girl.
1: Yeah, Shy is real cool. I was surprised when I saw that. I was like, let's see how this plays out. And, you know, there you have it. All right, well, that is your Yee Tea. When we come back, Under the Radar, are you mad that Swatch is doing a collab with AP, with Audemars? Well, we'll talk about, some people do not like this idea, but you want one.
5: Hell yeah.
1: All right, it's Way Up.

0: Pushing the news that relates to you. These stories are flying under the radar.
1: Yo, it's way up with Angela Yee. It's me and B-Dot.
2: Good job, B-Dot.
3: Yeah, yeah.
1: Man, and B-Dot, do you have an Audemars watch, an Audemars Piguet?
3: No, I do not.
1: Well, you may soon, because they are doing a collab with Swatch. It's called Royal Pop.
3: Yes.
1: And apparently, and you can see a teaser online of all the different colors of these watches, this collab that's happening. The official launch is Saturday in store, and they already have decorations set up. The brand's website lists all of the U.S. boutiques where you can actually go to get this. Now, some people are not too happy about this Royal Pop. The price is estimated between $300 and $500. Mm-hmm. And here is what DDG had to say about this collab.
4: Like, just seeing this make me want to sell my AP. AP, what's up, man? I done spent $200,000 on one of y'all watches. You telling me I could have waited to 2026 and spent $300 and got the same effect? The can't tell the difference.
3: I'm personally down for the poor man AP.
1: I think you can tell the difference, though. I mean, look, this don't look like any other AP. It looks like a more of a fun accessory type of watch.
3: Yeah, it's like...
1: And I'm all for, like, the high with the low collabs.
3: Yeah, it's somewhere between, like, a Burger King watch and a G-Shock.
1: G-Shock used to be my joints right back in the day. But, so these look like they'll just be fun to accessorize with other things.
3: Right, and the resale market is going to eat it up anyway, so...
1: Mm-hmm.
3: If they're coming out on the 19th, people probably online as we speak.
1: Yeah, so, you know. And a lot of people have those bust-down watches that aren't even worth anything.
3: Some things are trash. These look better than the bust-downs, actually.
1: I do have one. But anyway, in addition to that, right now, there was a proposal from Iran to end the war, and Donald Trump has said the terms are totally unacceptable. So it looks like oil prices are continuing to climb after Donald Trump's dismissal of Iran's latest terms. Now people are, you know, even more concerned about this standoff that's been happening. Donald Trump is also going to China this week to urge the president to pressure Iran, because Beijing is the biggest buyer of Iran's sanctioned crude oil. And, you know, part of this is the whole Strait of Hormuz that people cannot get through. And that's where the oil is going through.
3: Yeah, so something's got to give, man. Gas is like $9.
1: Yeah, it is. I had to get gas yesterday, and normally I fill it up. I was like, let's put a hold on that. All right, well, we do have the Way Up Mix for you at the top of the hour. Plus, London Brown is going to be joining us. You know him as Uncle Marvin from Raising Kanan, but you know his career in stand-up comedy was way before all of this.
3: Oh.
1: And we'll discuss everything. He's been here before. Quite an interesting guy. He used to do a lot of, like, chats on his social media page. But now he has his own podcast.
3: Okay.
1: So we'll talk about it all. It's Way Up.
5: Ask me what I got.
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0: pain radiating down my right leg. The pain was so bad I was willing to cut my leg off to stop the pain. I could barely walk and had to stoop over when I did just to take pressure off the spine. I'm John Morgan of Morgan & Morgan. In my professional career, I've represented thousands of people who've had herniated discs and issues with their neck and back, but never fully appreciated what they were going through until it was my turn. It's like trying to describe colors to a blind person who's never had sight. All I can tell you is it hurt like hell, but worse. My daily walk was gone, and that bothered me a great deal. Then I thought of all of you and how much more devastating this type of injury could be for you. My life stopped. I now feel your pain. Just know at Morgan & Morgan, we got your back. I understand. Morgan means more.
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0: What's up? 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I'm here with B-Dot today.
3: Yo.
0: We still got to talk about this Kevin Hart roast. So we're going to have some of those highlights for you. A lot of people are saying that Kevin Hart and Cat Williams finally buried the hatchet, but it feels like they did that months ago, and we'll discuss that as well. Plus, London Brown is going to be joining us. Raising Kanan is coming back for his fifth and final season on June 12th. We'll talk to him about that as well as his own stand-up career. He had a Mother's Day show over the weekend.
3: Okay.
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3: 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That's when I knew that your heart was scarring. 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
10: A Fox 13 meteorologist, Brittany DuBose. Temperatures this afternoon in the mid to upper 70s with a mix of sun and clouds, a low rain chance, and winds coming in at 10 miles per hour. Warmer the next several days in the low to mid 80s with a low rain chance until the weekend. That full forecast at 5.
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It's Way Up with Angela Yee, and you know what time it is. 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And when we come back, we have your Yee Tea. Let's talk about Kevin Hart. That roast went down last night. I mean, it was brutal. We'll tell you what some of the reactions are. And guess what? Some jokes that got cut from the roast. So you'll never hear them, but we got them for you. It's Way Up.

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1: Yo, she about to blow the lid up off this pot.
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1: 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Angela's spilling that Yee tea.
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0: All right, it's Way Up with Angela Yee, and I'm here with my guy, B-Dot.
3: Good job, B-Dot.
4: Where else would I be?
0: Where else would you be? And I know you and I were both watching the Kevin Hart roast that happened yesterday, closing out the Netflix Comedy Festival.
4: Mm-hmm.
0: So let's talk about some of the... I mean, there's so much to talk about here, because it was over 2 hours long.
4: Yeah.
0: So I know we can't get to everything, but in the beginning, Usher came out and performed.
4: You have to get a remix to Burn.
0: Yes, he did. In addition to that, Tom Brady, who, you remember that famous roast.
4: Yes, that was very funny.
0: Yes, that Kevin Hart was part of. Tom Brady came out early on, and one of the first things I said to myself is, I wonder if that whole Vegas cheating thing was going to be addressed, and Tom Brady set it off.
5: I do have a few words for you before I return to my affairs in Las Vegas. Oh, wait. I'm talking about affairs in Las Vegas. Was that off? Not supposed to talk about affairs in Vegas? You took a lot of shots at my family, but I'm too classy to go after your beautiful wife. Or am I? What's up, girl?
0: Poor Nico did not sign up for this. And there was a couple of times. Listen, Naeem Lynn, who's one of the Plastic Cup Boys,
4: yes,
0: actually said some things about her, but I could tell he felt sorry about it because the jokes are on a teleprompter. And so certain people did reference that teleprompter quite a few times.
4: Mm-hmm.
0: To feel awkward. Like Draymond Green, I felt like when he went up there, he was there. And I felt like he kept feeling bad about roasting. Because if that's not what you do and you're not a comedian, and some of these people are probably not really your friends because you roast everyone that's there.
4: Yeah.
0: That's not an easy thing to do.
4: It's not. But, you know, comedic timing is important whether you're a comedian or not. And the delivery is also crucial.
0: All right, now Cheryl Underwood was there. She got a lot of flack before she went up there on stage.
4: Yeah.
0: I mean, Tony Hinchcliffe made fun of her for her husband committing suicide and said he's been sitting next to her for a couple of hours. How did he last
4: that long? Naeem Lynn called her a king of comedy.
0: All right, well, here is Cheryl Underwood, though, because I do think it's a little awkward. Shane Gillis is hosting. There is a lot of racially tinged things. I mean, the George Floyd joke made me cringe.
4: Mm.
0: But here's what Cheryl Underwood had to say.
6: But I'm glad that Shane, your mother ass, stopped that wigger. Because had you said anything that sound bigger, trigger, or anything that sound like you wouldn't have made it out of motherfucking Inglewood alive. You don't know where the you are. You will respect us in this house. This is the forum.
4: Racial and stereotype jokes are the best.
0: She did go on to say that it's good that they can all come together, though.
4: Yeah.
0: But nothing wrong with let them have it. I mean, it's
4: not
0: a roast.
4: At all. Not
0: Lonnie Love went on social media and said, as a longtime comic, I've had to endure those types of white comics on the road. And in Hollywood, it's exhausting, not edgy. And if you try to say it to a white person, they look at you crazy and say, it's a roast. Nah, I just fast forwarded to my friends. I'm sorry my friends had to endure that for a check, but it's really tight in the industry right now.
4: I disagree. I think it's no holds bar. Everything goes at a roast, whether you're black, white, Puerto Rican, or Asian.
0: All right, now Cat Williams. A lot of people were shocked to see him out there. Regina Hall brought him out. She was really funny.
4: She was quiet for the most part.
0: Roasting her at all.
4: Yeah.
0: They were like, oh, next. I say Regina Hall, pass.
4: Yeah, she looked pissed off the whole night.
0: All right, well, here is Cat Williams coming out and what he had to say about Kevin Hart. Remember he got, quote unquote, canceled for some homophobic things that he he did say. Here's what Cat Williams had to say about that.
7: They tried to cancel him for being homophobic, and I don't get it. I'm saying the guy who's obsessed with shopping sprees and fitness, always surrounded by 10 dudes and Chelsea Handler and oiled up half Samoan bodybuilders and a vegan restaurant and bought yoga pants. You think that guy is homophobic? That guy is a fairy. That's the gayest man I ever met. You slay, queen.
4: He might be a metrosexual.
0: And, you know, a lot of people were saying that Cat Williams and Kevin Hart made up here. Well, that's, you know, Kevin Hart was on 7 p.m. in Brooklyn a few months ago talking about how they were working on something together.
4: Mm.
0: Here is Kevin Hart talking about extending an olive branch to Cat Williams.
8: Cat, we have an opportunity in real time. This is live television to put our beef behind us. I am offering you an olive branch of peace. I want to be a brother. I want to be a friend. Cat, I want to move on. Can we move on, man?
4: I, I guess you could say Kevin was trying to be the bigger man.
0: All right. Well, listen, after that, though, Variety put out an article about jokes that were cut from the roast, courtesy of Madison Sinclair, who was one of the comedy writers hired. So here was a Draymond Green. Draymond is so cute. He has that thing where his mouth is always a little open. That's one of the things he and Chelsea have in common.
4: Oh.
0: They said you might know Chelsea from being on E! For over a decade. She also had a famous talk show for a while. Kevin Hart. Kevin, I was so disappointed when you did the Riyadh Comedy Festival, because on a human rights level, no one should be forced to listen to your comedy sober. That's a lot. So if
4: those are good, man.
0: Yeah. It was a lot of jokes. 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
1: How's it going, fellow sports fans? It's Andy West. Let's take a look back on this day in sports history, May 11th. We'll start out today back in 1963. Sandy Koufax pitched the second of his four career no-hitters to help Los Angeles beat San Francisco 8-0. Over 50,000 people saw Koufax take a perfect game into the eighth inning, but lost it when he walked catcher Ed Bailey. Jumping ahead today in 1980, Julius Erving, a.k.a. Dr. J of the Philadelphia 76ers, pulls off a spectacular move in Game 4 of the 1980 NBA Finals. Early in the fourth quarter, the Sixers superstar beat Mark Landsberger off the dribble, only to be met at the baseline by L.A. superstar Kareem Abdul-Jabbar. Erving leapt into the air with his body completely behind the backboard. With the two Lakers positioned to his left, Erving somehow was able to palm the ball, guide it under the rim, and lay it in from the opposite side. You've most likely seen it once or a million times in your lifetime. And today in 2009, Cleveland makes it an NBA record eighth straight win by double digits with an 84-74 win over Atlanta to advance to the Eastern Conference Finals. The Cavaliers are the second team to sweep the first two rounds of the playoffs since the NBA expanded the first round to best of seven in 2003.
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1: And I'm back.
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3: 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We're talking about Angela Yee.
4: You're way up with Angela Yee.
2: Please believe that.
0: What's up? It's Way Up with Angela Yee. I'm here. And B-Dot's here.
5: I'm here.
0: And we are getting ready for Ask Yee. 800-292-5150. Call us up. Any question you have, me and B are here to help. Brian. Oh, you know what? For asking, you are Brian Millar.
5: Oh, my gosh. All right. Governments?
0: Angela Yee and Brian Millar. Call us up. We're here to help you out. It's Way Up.

0: freak, freak, and I ain't the one that's ever made you feel, yeah.
1: Here I go. Everybody accent.
2: Whether it's relationship or career advice, Angela's dropping facts.
3: You should know.
2: This is Ask Yee.
4: What's up? It's Way Up with Angela Yee. It's me and B-Dot.
5: Good job, B-Dot.
4: And it's time for Ask Yee. Today we have Bianca on the line. Now, her husband and her are friends with another couple, and they do not like the way that this woman treats her now fiancé.
5: Uh-oh.
6: So, I have like a best friend situation where my husband has a best friend and I have a best friend, but they're like, you know, together, boyfriend and girlfriend. They were best friends first, and then like I just became friends with her.
4: That happens.
5: Yeah.
6: So she's like verbally abusive, emotionally abusive to him. She doesn't do that to me, but he buys her everything, doesn't let her pay for anything. Like, he's super nice to her. He's the nicest guy you'll ever meet. And he, like, talks to my husband about what to do. And he's, like, doesn't want to tell him to break up with her. But at the same time, I'm like, bro, you need to let that go. But I'm friends with her, too.
5: How long have they been friends for?
6: So they just got engaged maybe a couple of months ago.
4: The fact that he's even asking your husband for advice shows that he's unsure of what to do. But I understand a lot of times we don't want to get involved in other people's relationships, right? Do you ever have conversations with him about his relationship? I understand that that girl is your friend, but the problem is also if you say something to him, he'll go back and tell her, and then it could be really awkward for you guys to be around each other, especially if they stay together.
5: Word.
6: Yeah. He tells me about the conversation that they have, but I don't, like, confront him about, like, what to do in his situation.
4: Your husband needs to talk to him more than you do, and you should encourage him to do that. I've had an experience where I had a friend who was in an abusive relationship. A lot of times people aren't ready to leave until they are, no matter what you say to them. And she's even told me after the fact that she just wasn't ready, even though, and she really stopped communicating with people that were trying to help her and tell her what to do. Because at the end of the day, sometimes you end up being more trying to make it work when people are telling you you shouldn't. I think all he can do and all you can do is just say, hey, we're here if you ever need to talk about anything. Always on your side. We support whatever it is that you want to do. And if he wants to vent, let him vent. If he's asking for advice and what you think, then that's when you give it.
6: Okay. And
5: he's also got to stand up for himself, too.
4: Yeah. Have you ever talked to her about it and been like, you know,
5: leave that boy alone?
6: No.
4: Maybe you guys should try to get them to get counseling by offering it as like, oh, you guys are getting married. This really helped us. You know, whatever. And be like, you should talk to this person and see. Or maybe he needs to talk to somebody himself individually.
5: Yeah, the mirror.
4: The man in the mirror. But that might be, you know, sometimes people need to hear it from an outside person who doesn't know them.
6: Yeah, somebody outside needs to try to encourage him to do something.
4: All right. Well, thank you so much, Bianca, and for being such a good friend. I think that's awful when you feel like you can see something, but a lot of times people in something don't see it the way you do.
6: Yeah, absolutely.
4: All right. Well, I appreciate you calling in. Good luck to that man.
5: Word.
6: Thank you.
4: All right. Take care. Well, that was Ask Yee, 800-292-5150. I'm telling you, in relationships, it's so hard to get somebody to leave someone.
5: Word.
4: Easy until they're ready.
5: Better get a restraining order.
4: All right, when we come back, London Brown is going to be joining us. You know him as Uncle Marvin from Raising Kanan. And I want to say that the final season is coming on June 12th on Starz, the fifth and final season. His character is still alive, so we're going to get some tea from him. But he's also continuing his stand-up comedy career. It's Way Up.
2: Hey, you already know what it is. It's Way Up with Angela Yee.
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1: A Fox 13 meteorologist, Brittany DuBose. Temperatures this afternoon in the mid to upper 70s with a mix of sun and clouds, a low rain chance, and winds coming in at 10 miles per hour. Warmer the next several days in the low to mid 80s with a low rain chance until the weekend. That full forecast at 5.
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2: 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Now back! Yeah, she back at it. 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We up with Angela Yee is on.

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0: Yo.
3: More Way Up with Angela Yee on now.
2: You know who it is.
0: Well, look who's back again. It's Way Up with Angela Yee, and my guy London Brown is here with me.
4: Yes, how are you?
0: You smell good.
4: I hope so. I got to be around people. I try to be decent.
0: I'm talking about cologne. I'm not just talking about your hygiene.
4: Hey, man, I take all of it.
0: But listen, it's a great time because a few different things you have going on. Obviously, still working and doing stand-up, which is kind of how everything popped off for you.
4: Yeah.
0: From the beginning, but also getting ready for the final season of Raising Kanan, June 12th.
4: Yes, time flies, man.
0: Five seasons.
4: Five.
0: Wow, so I saw that there's only going to be 8 episodes, too.
4: Yeah. Only try to focus on what I can control. I never know what determines what or even...
0: You're like, I just show up for work.
4: I just show up for work and just try to make sure I survive to be around. That's all.
0: You never know if you're going to survive to the end of the series, but you did.
4: Hey, man, for what I know, if Stars knows any better, they'll keep me around. I just mentioned someone on the way in, and he said, hey, man, hey, you better be here, brother. I said, yeah, I don't write the script. Hey, man, at least my voice is there, so if nothing else, at least for the trailer.
0: From the trailer, we see you're there. Now, I'm not sure what's going to happen with Rock.
4: I know.
0: That's the cliffhanger.
4: Mystery. When I actually had a chance to get around to Power, and once I saw them... kill off Ghost. I said, ain't nobody safe. I just take it one episode at a time anyway when I'm on set. I never, because that's kind of what you do anyway as actors. When we do the table read, you be like, am I lying? Okay, I might be.
0: You're
4: okay,
0: like, am I here in the last scene? Okay,
4: but you never
0: just
4: know,
0: making sure.
4: You know, because even with Joy's character, with Neek, we were part of the show. We didn't know that was happening.
0: Yes.
4: That was a quick plot twist that worked out. And we was like, oh, he's off. And then he came. We thought he was dead. And then he comes back.
0: You know why I didn't think he was dead? I'm going to be honest. Because they didn't show him. Like, he rolls down the hill.
4: Right.
0: And he's there. And I feel like when somebody dies, like, I feel like they never found his body either.
4: Oh, okay. That makes sense. And I think that's what some of the fans thought as well.
0: Yeah.
4: And so, but with this show, you just never know. So I try not to get comfortable.
0: Right now, I'm talking to London Brown. You know him as Uncle Marvin on Raising Kanan. Now, I saw on the Killing It podcast, they also gave you your props for the fact that you check in with people a lot. That's something I'm trying to get better at.
4: Yeah.
0: Somebody hit me today and was like, hey, are we good? And I was like, oh my gosh, I'm so sorry. Because sometimes people will text me like 3 times and I have a lot going on and I forget. But I'm like, I got to get better at responding, but also about like initiating. Like, hey, I was just checking in on you.
4: I try to do that. You know, part of it was when I lost my brother in 2015, when you lose somebody that you grew up with in your immediate house, the way you look at time changes. Mm-hmm. You start trying to figure out, naturally, you go to a funeral or something, you like, and you hear all these positive things about the person. Naturally, you start to think, well, how am I going to be remembered? What are people going to say about me? And so when you start to consider that, the way you start to move about, it changed a little bit. So I try to do that sometimes, just say, hey, man, just tap in. And sometimes I go on the binge. It'll be a Saturday and I got a little bit of time. I just scroll through random and say, yo, let me just tap in. You just don't know. Sometimes people just need to know somebody.
0: Doesn't need anything. They just want to say what's up.
4: Just want to say what's up and tap in and say, hey, man, you good? Sure. And I think I have to consider that, too, when people have done that for me. Because we hear all these unfortunate stories about people unalive themselves and they felt like nobody cared to listen. I'm not the best at it, but I really do try to just reach out and just say, hey, what's up? And then also it keeps me grounded. All this TV stuff, and that's cool, but when we eradicate all the titles or resume stuff, who are we as people?
0: Mm-hmm.
4: And I just try to stay grounded to that stuff.
0: London Brown is here, actor, comedian. Raising Kanan, season 5, the last season of the show, is premiering on June 12th. We'll talk more when we come back. It's Way Up.

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2: What's up? It's Way Up with Angela Yee, and I'm here with London Brown, a.k.a. Uncle Marvin from Raising Canaan. What are some things when you get on this stage right now that are inspiring you?
3: Relationships always there, but I've been talking about...
2: You think you're good at relationships?
3: I think I'm good at understanding them as far as breaking why we do what it is we do. Okay, for example, I feel like me and my ex, I remember we broke up because she felt like my communication wasn't good. And she said, most men, we don't know how to communicate. And I was trying to explain to her, man, we like to talk. We like to talk about sports, talk about women. We just don't like to talk to you.
2: What?
3: Let me explain. Because the difference is when guys want to talk, it's for communication. When women want to talk, it's for investigation. Anytime a woman has said to me, we need to talk, I get COVID symptoms. I get nauseous. I get diarrhea. My head gets sweaty. My nose runs. Because I know... whatever she wants to talk about requires me to tell the truth about something I want to lie about.
2: She's going to be like, you know you done
3: f***ed
2: up.
3: Right? The whole Mr. Society, the investigation. You know, so it's like, when she say, what you do last night? I don't even explain. I just start packing and looking for a new relationship.
2: You know when it's going to be good? When you're not doing nothing that you have to worry about. It's when good. That day happens,
3: right?
2: Conversations so now, will flow.
3: But even then, sometimes a guy will tell a woman the truth, and that ain't even good enough. I got friends who actually have told their lady what happened, and because it was so harmless, she didn't even believe that. Guys can't win for telling the truth, you tell a lie, you know, but you always try to be honest, though, at the end of the day.
2: It's probably hard because you're an actor, too, so they don't know if you're acting.
3: Again, in general, that's why the best thing I tell guys, if you can, just try to stay out them streets. Clean up in the streets. Especially for women. It's real rough for y'all. The dating pool is that pool is murky.
2: I think men like the toxicity when they're younger and then they grow out of it.
3: You know, I think they like the intimacy and they'll put up with the toxicity. But guys don't think, they're not thinking that clear. They see the signs early. This girl don't even blink when she look at you. And he still be like, man, I think she got something. So by the time he sleep with her, it's like,
2: it doesn't blink.
3: He think after the fact. It's the truth. But like, oh, man, but guys know these girls are tripping. But as you get older, you start to develop a little more discipline. You start to realize you ain't got to sleep with everything just because you can. You start to slow down.
2: Right now, I'm talking to London Brown. You know him as Uncle Marvin on Raising Canaan. Have you ever been stalked?
3: Yeah. When you have those experiences, you start to slow down. I remember one time a woman met me out the country. I said, what you doing? We didn't sleep together, nothing. Yeah. She was out the country. And she just
2: kind
3: of.
2: How did you get to Ghana?
3: Dude, I was talking out the country. Stuff like that. Like, why would you even take a chance on flying out the country? What if I was married or something or anything? For you to ignore all of that and be out in the country, passport, go to customs. And I was talking to my guy, I said, yeah, man, and this is him. Would you need anything else? I was like, what you doing? And, hey, I was just thinking about you. I was like, oh, man. But see, when you deal with crazy people, you can't move fast. You got to move subtle. You got to be easy. You got to tiptoe. Subtle movements set them off. So anyway, yes, I have been stalked. That's why I stay out the streets, man. So I'm out the streets.
2: All right, well, listen, where can people find information about the shows that you have coming up? And you're going to be in Chicago, and you have more dates coming soon. So yes. Run it down.
3: People can catch me on @RealLondonBrown. I'm always posting and sharing, going live and talking to people about these dates. Chicago will be in the mix on the 23rd. Mm-hmm. I'm moving around the country trying to make things happen. So, yeah, I'll be in your city, and I'll let you know.
2: And then June 12th, Marvin is back.
3: It's going to be here like that, man. It took a minute, but
2: Raising
3: it's
2: Canaan.
3: Here.
2: Well, thank you so much to London Brown for joining us. You can watch that full interview on my YouTube channel, Way Up With Yee. And when we come back, it's your show, so you have the last word.

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3: Here's the last word on Way Up with Angela Yee.
0: All right, it's Way Up with Angela Yee. Man, B-Dot.
4: Yo.
5: Good job, B-Dot.
4: Yes.
0: So there's already a line for this Audemars Swatch collaboration?
4: Yeah, I'll be there.
0: Now, is there really already a line
4: for me? There's a line already.
0: It comes out. Yeah, it comes out next week, and people are already online for this watch.
4: See, I'm not playing. I told you they're going to be online.
0: 1 week before the release?
4: Man.
0: That's crazy, because they're going to have them at certain of their stores, and that's where you have to get them, but...
4: I'll take one in black.
0: That is wild.
4: Make it two.
0: I can't imagine. Would you wait online for a week to get one?
4: A week? I don't know, man. You know, they're all professional line waiters.
0: Yeah, I'm sure. Yeah. But a week is wild. But anyway, good job for AP and Swatch for that one. Thank you again to my guy, Uncle Marvin, a.k.a. London Brown, for joining us. Mm-hmm. Raising Kanan is my show, so I'm excited. But I'm sad when, you know, a season's ending. But... 5 seasons is not a bad run.
4: It's pretty good.
0: So June 12th, so you guys can catch up on those back episodes now. And again, this is your show.
4: So you
0: have
4: the last
0: word.
6: 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This is Ontario Moore. It's great to giving a shout out to my brother. He came up with a great song for Mother's Day. Here it goes.
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Gunner and Burner Boy kicking things off, and you got Mike T, WGFT, just went up on Memphis Only Hip Hop and R&B. You rocking the Mike T way. We locked in till 7. Welcome to the show. Let's get this Monday show on the road. 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
3: Monday night, I'm Fox 13 Chief Meteorologist Andrew Humphreys. Severe Weather Center 13. Delightful weather is ahead. It does get chillier tonight. Overnight lows in the 40s and low 50s under mostly clear skies. Abundant sunshine on Tuesday and Wednesday and getting warmer. Highs will be in the low 80s on Tuesday and sunshine on Wednesday with highs around 85 degrees as Memphis in May kicks off. I'm Fox 13 Chief Meteorologist Andrew Humphrey. Enjoy the rest of your week.
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K97, home of The Breakfast Club. Kevin Hart with the topic of discussion this morning. Did you see the Kevin Hart roast? It went down in L.A. on last night. The vibes were so good that even Kevin Hart and Cat Williams were able to publicly squash their beef. I'm here for it. 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And wake up with The Breakfast Club weekday morning starting at 6 a.m.

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Only hip hop and R&B. You rocking the Mike T way. 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

afternoon vibe with your guy Mike T. You know, Glock is set to drop that new project. 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

with the topic of discussion this morning. Did you see the Kevin Hart roast? It went down in LAO last night. The vibes were so good that even Kevin Hart and Cat Williams were able to publicly squash their beef. I'm here for it. Get all caught up with everything Kevin Hart right here at K97FM.com. And wake up with the Breakfast Club weekday morning starting at 6 a.m.

0: That sing along with Mariah the Scientist, Is It a Crime? Just went up on K97 Memphis, only hip hop and R&B. This is the afternoon vibe. You rocking the Mike T Wave. 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Good luck.
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0: 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Here's another one for your favorites.
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0: Sexy Red vibes if you want it on K97 Memphis, only hip-hop and R&B. You rocking the Mike T-Way. We locked in till 7, Bluff City. I'm coming back with some of your favorites from Big Boogie, UGK, and Outkast. Some D Moolah, and in case you missed or forgot, this hour's $1,000 keyword for 4 o'clock. I'm going to run that back for you, too, all right? Now, Grizz Nation, watching the NBA draft lottery yesterday, I think we all were on the same type of time, going from a potential 8th pick, okay, to a potential top 4 pick. I think we all set about our seats to landing on a top 3 pick. Yeah, the Memphis Grizzlies are set to have the 3rd pick overall in the 2026 NBA draft. Following the NBA draft lottery on yesterday, Memphis entered the lottery with the 6th best odds to land the number 1 overall pick and a 9% chance to have the top selection. The Grizzlies are now positioned with 3 total picks in this year's NBA draft. In addition to the number 3 overall pick, they also have the 16th and 32nd in the 2nd round. So a lot of options for the Grizzlies at number 3, Caleb Wilson or Cameron Boozer. The Grizzlies could also package Ja Morant and the number 16th pick in a trade with the Sacramento Kings in an attempt to move up for the 7th pick. So a lot of optimism, Grizz Nation. The NBA draft is next month in June, where we will see what the new era of Grizzlies basketball will look like. Yeah, stay with me.
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1: Hey, it's 7 p.m. Brad, it's 95 degrees. I ain't got no, and no, I ain't got V. Let's go. I'm about to show my body, love freak. How

Breakfast Club. Kevin Hart's with the topic of discussion this morning. Did you see the Kevin Hart roast? It went down in L.A. last night. The vibes were so good that even Kevin Hart and Cat Williams were able to publicly squash their beef. I'm here for it. 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And wake up with the Breakfast Club weekday morning starting at 6 a.m.

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0: They really do need each other. Migos, Forever Take, I Get the Bag. You rocking the Mike T-Way. We locked in till 7. Welcome. 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If you just tuned in, happy Monday. Fresh off the weekend. 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Mind you, she was at work too. Bag secured.
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3: You went to JCPenney to find those summer fashion staples, like shorts and tees from A&A in St. John's Bay. But you also scored cherry red sunglasses, a super cute straw bucket bag, adorable espadrilles, and a bold maxi dress that you can wear pretty much anywhere. And is that a sunny little suitcase? Well, with deals like these, it's easy to find exactly what you are and aren't looking for. Yes, JCPenney.
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down, keep that rich girl mentality. It looks good on you. Hey, right now, let's run it back in case you missed or forgot. This hour's $1,000 keyword for 6 o'clock fun. 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

Depends. Just went up on K97, Memphis only hip hop and R&B. What you got, Mike T? Now, recently, Chris Brown reacted to the album Backlash by defending the longevity of his sound. He said, and I quote, "Just want to say thank you to everyone who listened to this new album. Been a lot of mixed reviews, and I can take my audience's criticism and opinions. The last three albums have come under some scrutiny, and it eventually grew on people. Thank you for even taking the time to listen." Close quotes.

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